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0: For Troy on the Wiregrass, 30% chance of rain this evening, low 75. 50% chance tomorrow afternoon, otherwise high 94 with a heat index to 105. Clouds tomorrow night, low 74, and a 20% chance of afternoon rain Sunday, high 94. Again tonight, 30% chance of rain for Troy on the Wiregrass on Classic Hits 94.7.
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11: 4.7 weather. For Troy and the Wiregrass, a 30% chance of rain this evening, low 75. A 50% chance tomorrow afternoon, high 94, heat index to 105. Clouds tomorrow night, low 74. 20% chance of afternoon rain Sunday, high 94. Again tonight, 30% chance of rain for Troy and the Wiregrass on Classic Hits 94.7.
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0: One of the big three I call the triangle of early Madonna hits. She had Holiday, Borderline, and Lucky Star. I'm Keith Stevens.
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0: Michael Jackson and Beat It. I am Keith Stevens. 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
11: For Troy and the Wiregrass, 30% chance of rain this evening, low 75. 50% chance tomorrow afternoon, otherwise high 94 with a heat index to 105. Clouds tomorrow night, low 74. And a 20% chance of afternoon rain Sunday, high 94. Again tonight, 30% chance of rain for Troy and the Wiregrass on Classic Hits 94.7.
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0: Bob Singer live and turn the page. I'm Keith Stevens. All right, question for you. What do people think about when they first wake up? Well, about 56% of men and 48% of the ladies wake up thinking about their jobs or their finances. I've been known to jump onto my phone, check the old bank account. Definitely true. They say this is especially common for those with the jobs that go 9 to 5. Most people check their phone immediately, guilty as charged. And around 9% of women and 3% of men think about their partner or loved one when the alarm goes off.
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1: Fox News, I'm Angelo Bavaro. President Trump speaking on Long Island, New York today, praising new FBI crime stats.
2: According to the latest data, crime has continued to plummet under our leadership in 2026, with robberies down another 20% and murders down another 23%.
1: That visit aimed at boosting Nassau County Executive Bruce Blakeman, who's running for governor against incumbent Democratic Governor Kathy Hochul. Luigi Mangione pleading guilty to federal stalking charges in the killing of UnitedHealthcare CEO Brian Thompson.
3: Luigi Mangione admitted in court to using a ruse to find out where UnitedHealthcare CEO Brian Thompson would be, and says he went to Manhattan with the intention to shoot him.
1: Fox's Tanya J. Powers. Prosecutors are seeking life in prison. Mangione's attorney says they are looking to dismiss the state murder charge he still faces. 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
4: 4.7 weather. For Troy and the Wiregrass, a 30% chance of rain this evening, low 75. A 50% chance tomorrow afternoon, high 94, heat index to 105. Clouds tomorrow night, low 74. 20% chance of afternoon rain Sunday, high 94. Again tonight, 30% chance of rain for Troy and the Wiregrass on Classic Hits 94.7.
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Bon Jovi, I'm Keith Stevens. Hard to believe, 3 weeks from right this moment, I'll be telling you we're kicking off Labor Day weekend. What? I know. And Labor Day is late this year. It is September 7th, so it's a real eye-opener. You're the Stones. I'm Keith Stevens.

0: We know you get cranky when the music stops, so we're initiating the announcer cloaking device in 3, 2, 1.
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0: Tony Basil, I'm Keith Stevens. A video is going viral today. Have you seen this one on some of the news outlets about the fisherman that has the octopus stuck to his face and he's trying to remove it and he's using a club to kind of get it off his face? He finally does, but man, I watched that whole thing and I went, oh, kind of reminded me of that scene in the original Alien. 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
12: For Troy on the Wiregrass, 30% chance of rain this evening, low 75. 50% chance tomorrow afternoon, otherwise high 94 with a heat index to 105. Clouds tomorrow night, low 74, and a 20% chance of afternoon rain Sunday, high 94. Again tonight, 30% chance of rain for Troy and the Wiregrass on Classic Hits 94.7.
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0: There's Billy Idol. I'm Keith Stevens. Well, congratulations if you are following the news, but watch literally how much you consume. Constant exposure to negative news can dull emotional responses. Psychologists note that media saturation overload, that is the constant stream of headlines, can actually cause people stress, anxiety, and even headline stress disorder in some folks.
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11: For Troy and the Wiregrass, a 30% chance of rain this evening, low 75. A 50% chance tomorrow afternoon, high 94, heat index to 105. Clouds tomorrow night, low 74. 20% chance of afternoon rain Sunday, high 94. Again tonight, 30% chance of rain for Troy and the Wiregrass on Classic Hits 94.7.
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0: Sticks and Blue Collar Man. That's an early tune from the guys, Tommy Shaw and Dennis DeYoung and the rest of the band, and on tour right now, but not with Dennis DeYoung. I don't think Dennis has been with the band for quite some time. Here's another great reason to start exercising. Couples who exercise either solo or with their mate report better communication, better conflict resolution, less marital conflict than those couples who did not exercise. And listen, you know, exercise these days, you can get your steps in together. There you go.
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2: 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What is not to love? 1921's The Kid with Charlie Chaplin and Jackie Coogan. Coogan Cakes. 1935's The Bride of Frankenstein with Boris Karloff and Elsa Lancaster. German goulash for the monster in us all. 1936's Captain January with Shirley Temple and Buddy Ebsen. The Captain's Fish Sandwich. 1939's The Wizard of Oz with Judy Garland and Cast of Hundreds. Somewhere Over the Rainbow Pizza. 1944's National Velvet with Elizabeth Taylor, Mickey Rooney, and Angela Lansbury. National Velvet Carrot Cake Cupcakes. 1944's Meet Me in St. Louis with Judy Garland and Margaret O'Brien, Hickory Nut Cake. 1945's A Tree Grows in Brooklyn with Dorothy McGuire, serious movie addressing poverty and resilience, Brooklyn Corned Beef and Cabbage. 1952's Singing in the Rain with Gene Kelly, Debbie Reynolds, Donald O'Connor, and Gene Hagen, Good Morning Breakfast for Dinner. 1953's Calamity Jane with Doris Day and Howard Keel, Calum's Biscuits. 1954's Seven Brides for Seven Brothers with Howard Jane Powell, Russ Tamblyn, Julie Newmar, and more, Millie's Stick to Your Rib Stew. 1962's To Kill a Mockingbird with Gregory Peck, Serious but Powerful Look at Racism, Harper Lee's Cracklin' Cornbread. 1964's Mary Poppins with Julie Andrews, Dick Van Dyke, Glynis Johns, her sister Elsa Lancaster, Ed Wynn, and more, Pineapple Upside Down Cake. 1965's The Sound of Music with Julie Andrews, Christopher Plummer, and children. One of Maria's favorite things, chicken schnitzel. 1971's Willy Wonka and the Chocolate Factory with Gene Wilder and Jack Albertson, splendiferously indulgent cupcakes. 1972's Sounder with Cicely Tyson and Paul Winfield, another serious look at racism and poverty, doggone good gumbo. 1977's Star Wars, Carrie, Mark, Harrison, Alex, Peter, and the gang, lightsaber skewers. 1982's E.T. the Extraterrestrial, with Henry, Drew, D. Thomas, and C. Thomas, chocolate peanut butter pie. 1983's A Christmas Story, with Peter Billingsley and Darren McGavin, Christmas stir-fry. 1987's The Princess Bride, with Carrie, Robin, Mandy, Chris, Christopher, Wallace, Andre, Fred, Peter F., and Peter C., Mel, Carol, and Billy, Toad in the Hole. 1989's Honey, I Shrunk the Kids with Rick and Marcia, Cheery Oh No Bars. 1991's The Addams Family with Angelico, Raul, and more, Black as My Soul Pasta. 1993's My Secret Garden, Tea Party in the Garden. 1995's A Little Princess, Chicken Tikka Masala. 2001's Harry Potter and the Sorcerer's Stone, Potter's Pumpkin Pasties. 2007's Enchanted, with Amy Adams, Patrick Dempsey, James Marsden, Susan Sarandon, Idina Menzel, and Julie Andrews, Tempting and Harmless Poison Candy Apples. 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
1: Fox News, I'm Carmen Roberts. A surprising announcement from President Trump. He says he may soon declare the Strait of Hormuz a U.S. territory.
2: We have the blockade. No ships get through unless we want them to.
3: The president maintains the U.S. has total control over the strait, though analysts and reports have suggested otherwise.
1: Fox's Rich Edson at the White House. Meantime, the president is downplaying concerns about conditions on the USS Abraham Lincoln after the aircraft carrier's nine-month deployment, many of them in the Middle East. It is on its way home now. And Tropical Storm Lala is predicted to become a hurricane tomorrow as it nears Hawaii.
4: We already have hurricane warnings south of us on the Big Island where the first impacts are expected. The mayor there says evacuations are a part of the conversation.
1: Fox Weather's Katie Byrne. 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
5: For Troy on the Wiregrass, 30% chance of rain this evening, low 75. 50% chance tomorrow afternoon, otherwise high 94 with a heat index to 105. Clouds tomorrow night, low 74. And a 20% chance of afternoon rain Sunday, high 94. Again tonight, 30% chance of rain for Troy on the Wiregrass on Classic Hits 94.7.
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journey into the weekend we go. Long week, yes. I see a nod of heads. Need to pick me up a song. Here we go. It's Casey and the Sunshine Band. It's Keith Stevens.

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11: For Troy and the Wiregrass, a 30% chance of rain this evening, low 75. A 50% chance tomorrow afternoon. High 94, heat index to 105. Clouds tomorrow night, low 74. 20% chance of afternoon rain Sunday, high 94. Again tonight, 30% chance of rain for Troy and the Wiregrass on Classic Hits 94.7.
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0: 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I'm Keith Stevens, and yes, I just heard it in a medical commercial, but they didn't use the exact lyrics. 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

0: Pablo Cruz and Love Will Find a Way. I'm Keith Stevens, and I'm sure you're loving the fact that it's beginning of another weekend. So here we go, a new school year in front of us. Challenge some teachers may have because of the way we are naming kids here in 2026. You ready for this? Some students in a class, the following names all came together: Larissa, Clarissa, Marissa, and Carissa. Another class had Aiden, Jaden, and Caden. I'm not making this up. And then another one had Katie, Kaylee, Keely, Kelly, Kylie, Kelsey, and Kelty. Sounds like a haiku.
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1: Fox News, I'm Deborah Valentine. President Trump speaking during a law and order event at the Nassau County Police Training and Intelligence Center on New York's Long Island, touting new FBI crime statistics.
2: Today I'm thrilled to announce that the FBI has just released a new uniform crime report showing that in 2025, we achieved the single largest reduction in violent crime in American history.
1: Trump's visit was also geared towards boosting Republican Nassau County Executive Bruce Blakeman's campaign for governor. Luigi Mangione pleaded guilty Friday to federal stalking charges in the killing of United Healthcare CEO Brian Thompson.
3: After the hearing, Mangione's lawyers continued to defend him, even mentioning his supporters while making no mention of the Thompson family.
1: Prosecutors are seeking life in prison. Defense attorneys are looking to dismiss the state murder charge against their client. 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
5: Exploring science in the sea. The saltwater crocodile really gets around. It's found throughout the Indian and Western Pacific Oceans. That makes it one of the most cosmopolitan reptiles on the planet. But it's not quite as widely spread as it once was. Crocodiles that once inhabited the Seychelles Islands were members of the same family, but they were exterminated by early settlers. The saltwater croc is the largest reptile on Earth. Adult males can reach 20 feet or longer and weigh more than a ton. They're super aggressive. They'll eat anything they can catch, and they can catch almost anything, including people. When people first settled on the islands in 1770, they found plenty of crocs. Within half a century, though, the settlers had wiped them out. That made the islanders safer, but it left modern-day science with a question. Were the crocodiles members of the saltwater family? Or were they a separate species? With no living examples, the question has been hard to answer. In a recent study, though, scientists were able to extract DNA from parts of crocodiles preserved in museums. They compared the samples to those of modern saltwater crocs, and the samples matched. The Seychelles monsters were relatives of the crocodiles found across the region. The Seychelles are a long way from any major landmass, about 900 miles from Africa and 1,700 miles from India. So the crocs had to travel a long way to reach them, expanding the range of this cosmopolitan reptile. Science in the Sea is a production of the University of Texas Marine Science Institute and is on the web at scienceinthesea.org. I'm Holly Brawley.
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4: weather. For Troy on the Wiregrass, 30% chance of rain this evening, low 75. 50% chance tomorrow afternoon, otherwise high 94 with a heat index to 105. Clouds tomorrow night, low 74, and a 20% chance of afternoon rain Sunday, high 94. Again tonight, 30% chance of rain for Troy and the Wiregrass on Classic Hits 94.7.

Brian Adams, I'm Keith Stevens. I always say at the beginning of every weekend, we're all very motivated to get things done around the home, the apartment, the condo, the townhouse. And then you go, blink, and it's Sunday night, and guess what? Nothing got done. Not even the trash.

0: Level 42 in Something About You. I'm Keith Stevens. Poll about summer travel finds that the number one thing Americans want to do on vacation. What do you think that is? Nothing. Nothing. They just want to hang out, rest, and relax. I know the feeling. This is kind of like the time of the year, especially if you take a vacation in mid to late August, where you kind of reset for the fall. It's kind of like a mini, you know, New Year's Eve. But yeah, my daughter's going back to college, so when I'm off, not next week, but the week after, it will be put the condo back together like Humpty Dumpty.
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9: For Troy and the Wiregrass, a 30% chance of rain this evening, low 75. A 50% chance tomorrow afternoon, high 94, heat index to 105. Clouds tomorrow night, low 74. 20% chance of afternoon rain Sunday, high 94. Again tonight, 30% chance of rain for Troy and the Wiregrass on Classic Hits 94.7.
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0: Definitely the shooting star that was Wilson Phillips from 1990 or about 1992-ish. They were massive, then poof, egos, and then kind of goodbye. But they've gotten back together. They had a pretty big Christmas hit around 2010 and actually did a gig back early this year. And they say, by the way, they're still touring from time to time, but they don't go by Wilson Phillips for the most part. They go by Carney and Wendy and China.
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7: Here's a TBF update. 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
7: For Troy on the Wiregrass, 30% chance of rain this evening, low 75. 50% chance tomorrow afternoon, otherwise high 94 with a heat index to 105. Clouds tomorrow night, low 74, and a 20% chance of afternoon rain Sunday, high 94. Again tonight, 30% chance of rain for Troy on the Wiregrass on Classic Hits 94.7.
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0: Eagles live in the fast lane. I'm Keith Stevens. I was going to say this is probably better for next week during the work week, but some of you guys work on Saturday. Make sure your coffee maker is set to coincide with your alarm. They say smelling the coffee. Wake up and smell the coffee. Makes you perform better. The mere smell of coffee is enough to make your brain work better. And by the way, a little caveat here. It doesn't matter if the coffee has caffeine or not. It's simply the smell. Nothing better than waking up with that coffee already brewed. Thank you, modern technology.
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1: I'm Deborah Valentine. Tropical storm Lala on approach to Hawaii, expected to reach Category 1 strength by the time it reaches the Big Island. Fox Weather's Mike Seidel has more from Wainuku, Hawaii.
2: Ahead of it, hurricane warnings have been hoisted. We look for the worst of the weather on Saturday with a potential landfall late Saturday afternoon on the southern tip of the Big Island.
1: 75-mile-per-hour wind gusts, 8 to 12 inches of rainfall are possible, up to 20 inches of rain possible in mountainous areas. The White House asking the Supreme Court to allow construction of its ballroom project to continue while it appeals a lower court's order to stop the work.
3: The president's solicitor general argues the injunction issued by the lower court is extraordinary and unlawful as it halts construction on an integrated military complex.
1: That's Fox's Jared Halpern reporting. 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
4: For Troy and the Wiregrass, a 30% chance of rain this evening, low 75, a 50% chance tomorrow afternoon, high 94, heat index to 105. Clouds tomorrow night, low 74, 20% chance of afternoon rain Sunday, high 94. Again tonight, 30% chance of rain for Troy and the Wiregrass on Classic Hits 94.7. Stillman Martin had been invited to preach at church some hours from his home, but his wife was ill. His young son asked, "Father, don't you think that if God wants you to preach today, he'll take care of mother while you're away?" When Stillman returned after preaching, his wife had written the words to "Be Not Dismayed," and he wrote the music that night. God can use every circumstance to teach us to trust him more. 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

Joan Jett, I Love Rock and Roll. I'm Keith Stevens now from the amazing 3 LP set that was Wings Over America. Paul McCartney and Maybe I'm Amazed.

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0: Frankie Goes to Hollywood and Relax. That was a massive song in the 80s from an album called Welcome to the Pleasure Dome. Now, that song, not only was that big here in America, but it was massive in the UK, big in the dance clubs. And they were a thing. Frankie Says, remember those T-shirts? Now, the thing about Frankie Goes to Hollywood, they had a second hit called Two Tribes. Two Tribes Go to War. Turned out to be one of the biggest hits in the history of the British pop charts in America. Kind of a dud, except in the clubs.
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0: Boston, more than a feeling. I am Keith Stevens. 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

0: Black Crowes and Hard to Handle. I am Keith Stevens. Well, there we are, middle of August. But if you go to the stores, like I did the other day, and I can see the Boo Oreos. Those are the ones that have the orange filling. I know it's the middle of August, and I'm looking at jack-o'-lanterns. But one thing I do miss about this era, we do not get the fall preview edition of the TV Guide. That was usually the big one. And it would give you all the breakdowns of the TV shows, which about 85% of them would never, you know, last more than a month or so. And that grid, what am I going to watch? Ah, the bygone days of TV viewing.
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0: Billy Preston, Nothing from Nothing. I'm Keith Stevens. Thanks for listening. We'll catch you guys Monday and do it all over again. Now, of course, this is from AskMen.com. 4 in 10 people, I assume this is men here, 44%, admit that they have sought out workplace revenge on a coworker. Top ways of getting revenge, including spreading unflattering rumors, hiding a coworker's possessions. How old are you? Eating a coworker's lunch. I've had that happen to me before. And deleting work from a coworker's PC.
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0: Reginald Hare was a church musician who later served as a parish priest in England and the Bishop of Calcutta. No matter where he served, Reginald was always impressed by the holiness of God. His most famous hymn reflects the awe of majesty of God. Holy, holy, holy, Lord God Almighty, God in three persons, blessed Trinity. 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
0: For Troy on the Wiregrass, 30% chance of rain this evening, low 75. 50% chance tomorrow afternoon, otherwise high 94 with a heat index to 105. Clouds tomorrow night, low 74. And a 20% chance of afternoon rain Sunday, high 94. Again tonight, 30% chance of rain for Troy on the Wiregrass on Classic Hits 94.7.
3: Valentine. Luigi Mangione pleads guilty in the fatal shooting of United Healthcare CEO. Fox's Brian Yenis has details from outside federal court in Lower Manhattan.
4: In an extraordinary moment, Luigi Mangione confessed in court to stalking, shooting, and murdering United Healthcare CEO Brian Thompson.
3: Mangione's defense lawyers are asking that state murder charges be dropped. The White House is asking the Supreme Court to allow construction of its ballroom project to continue while it appeals a lower court's order to stop the work.
5: A group of historic preservationists are suing to stop the project, arguing it needs congressional oversight. A split three-judge panel agreed, but put its ruling on hold for 2 weeks to allow for an appeal.
3: Fox's Jared Halpern reporting. Tropical storm Lala is expected to reach Hawaii Saturday as a Category 1 hurricane. 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
0: Union Springs City Council meets Monday night at 6 at the county courthouse. 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William Cowper had a hard life. He lost his mother at age 6, was mistreated by fellow students, and his father prevented him from marrying the girl he loved. He tried to commit suicide. After a year in an asylum, he was released to the care of a Christian couple and struggled with mental illness, yet wrote, "God moves in a mysterious way his wonders to perform. God never abandoned him, and he won't abandon you." 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
3: I'm Deborah Valentine. Luigi Mangione pleads guilty in the fatal shooting of United Healthcare CEO. Fox's Brian Yenis has details from outside federal court in Lower Manhattan.
4: In an extraordinary moment, Luigi Mangione confessed in court to stalking, shooting, and murdering United Healthcare CEO Brian Thompson.
3: Mangione's defense lawyers are asking that state murder charges be dropped. The White House is asking the Supreme Court to allow construction of its ballroom project to continue while it appeals a lower court's order to stop the work.
5: A group of historic preservationists are suing to stop the project, arguing it needs congressional oversight. A split three-judge panel agreed, but put its ruling on hold for 2 weeks to allow for an appeal.
3: Fox's Jared Halpern reporting. Tropical storm Lala is expected to reach Hawaii Saturday as a Category 1 hurricane. 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

0: 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Phil Collins of Genesis, Easy Lover. You know, people collect Egyptian relics, including mummies. Some say there's a deadly curse attached to the artifact. Science says, no, there's microorganisms, bacteria, toxic materials that used to preserve the remains. There's no curse, just really old, really bad bacteria. And when you breathe it in, bad stuff happens.
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0: Now, don't do it. Don't you want me? Human League. I'm Andy Miller. You know, your choice of a pet is very personal if you want to get a pet. But if it's between a cat or a dog, remember this. Dogs are generally understanding more human words than cats can. Cats typically recognize 20 to 40 words. That's it. The average dog, about 160. Some dogs know upwards of 1,000 words.
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0: Little trip on down to Swingtown, Steve Miller Band. You know, Barbie, the doll, did have a pretty big problem, unrealistic body size and looks. Well, that's changed. Scientists say Barbie is improved. For the first time, the new Barbie's waist-to-hip and chest-to-waist proportion falls within the normal range. Ken, that's another problem. He's still got mostly his tiny waist is creating a problem with unrealistic body size.
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1: I'm Deborah Valentine. President Trump speaking at a law and order event at Nassau County Police Training and Intelligence Center on New York's Long Island Friday, touting new FBI crime statistics.
2: Today I'm thrilled to announce that the FBI has just released a new uniform crime report showing that in 2025, we achieved the single largest reduction in violent crime in American history.
1: Trump's visit also geared towards boosting Republican Nassau County Executive Bruce Blakeman's campaign for governor of New York. Luigi Mangione pleaded guilty Friday to federal stalking charges in the killing of United Healthcare CEO Brian Thompson.
3: After the hearing, Mangione's lawyers continued to defend him, even mentioning his supporters while making no mention of the Thompson family.
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1: I'm Deborah Valentine. President Trump speaking at a law and order event at Nassau County Police Training and Intelligence Center on New York's Long Island Friday, touting new FBI crime statistics.
2: Today I'm thrilled to announce that the FBI has just released a new uniform crime report showing that in 2025, we achieved the single largest reduction in violent crime in American history.
1: Trump's visit also geared towards boosting Republican Nassau County Executive Bruce Blakeman's campaign for governor of New York. Luigi Mangione pleaded guilty Friday to federal stalking charges in the killing of United Healthcare CEO Brian Thompson.
3: After the hearing, Mangione's lawyers continued to defend him, even mentioning his supporters while making no mention of the Thompson family.
1: Fox's Brian Yenis, prosecutors are seeking life in prison. 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
8: This is Steve Flowers. 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I'm now a regular participant on the morning show. Having been involved with Alabama politics for many decades, I'm often asked by many political candidates, "Steve, I've got limited campaign money. Where should I spend it?" I always tell them the WTBF morning show, the listening audience is overwhelming and it crosses all demographic lines. Young and old alike, all over Pike County, tune into the morning show on WTBF. It's the biggest bang for your buck when it comes to advertising dollars in our area.
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0: Here's Anna Nancy Wilson and the musical question, how do I get you alone? You know, money is expensive. I'm talking about making it. The U.S. Mint is no longer making the penny. They say it's too expensive to make the penny. Next up on the hit parade, the nickel. They're studying whether they should get rid of nickels today. Get this. It cost 13.31 cents to produce the nickel. Probably going away.
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6: The U.S. Treasury quietly released its official financial report for 2025. It appears by its own numbers, the U.S. government seems insolvent. It's reported that the Treasury shows about $6 trillion in assets and over $47 trillion in liabilities. Add it all up, and it looks like the U.S. owes more than $130 trillion it doesn't have. 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

0: Putting a smile on your face. That's Daryl and John. 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

0: I don't know. I'll give you the pina colada part, but not the caught in the rain part. Rupert Holmes right there. You know, some people will tell you fishing, bowling, and golf are not real sports. You know, if you can drink a beer and smoke a butt while playing. But golf is really dangerous. One third of all golfers sustain significant injuries, back, spine, shoulders, elbows, and wrist while playing golf. They say the most important thing you can do is warm up properly before you play. Golf is dangerous.
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1: I'm Deborah Valentine. The Trump administration is asking the Supreme Court to allow continued construction of the White House ballroom after a lower court halted the construction.
2: The president's solicitor general argues the injunction issued by the lower court is extraordinary and unlawful as it halts construction on an integrated military complex, including a secure ballroom space vitally required by national security.
1: Fox's Jared Halpern. Tropical Storm Lala is on course to strengthen as a Category 1 hurricane as its core hits or passes very close to the Big Island of Hawaii later today.
3: We already have hurricane warnings south of us on the Big Island where the first impacts are expected. A direct hurricane hit in Hawaii is rare, happening just three times in the last 77 years.
1: Fox Weather's Katie Byrne reporting from Honolulu. 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
1: I'm Deborah Valentine. The Trump administration is asking the Supreme Court to allow continued construction of the White House ballroom after a lower court halted the construction.
2: The president's solicitor general argues the injunction issued by the lower court is extraordinary and unlawful as it halts construction on an integrated military complex, including a secure ballroom space vitally required by national security.
1: Fox's Jared Halpern. Tropical Storm Lala is on course to strengthen as a Category 1 hurricane. As its core hits or passes very close to the Big Island of Hawaii later today.
3: We already have hurricane warnings south of us on the Big Island where the first impacts are expected. A direct hurricane hit in Hawaii is rare, happening just three times in the last 77 years.
1: Fox Weather's Katie Byrne reporting from Honolulu. 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

0: There's Bono and U2, and I still haven't found it. I'm Andy Miller. You know, science says the keys to living longer might come down to three basic things. You can plan on adding about 10 years extra to your life if you can avoid high blood pressure, diabetes, and cigarettes. Don't smoke. Now, lifestyle, diet, DNA, yeah, that's important, but they say watch your blood pressure, don't smoke, and try not to get diabetes, and you'll be here longer. Figure about a decade more.
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0: as the outfield and your love. Let's talk about your job. Are you happy with your job? I mean, do you get really good satisfaction from going to work? What are the top things that people like about their jobs today? This is the most popular answers according to a nationwide survey. Interesting work, number one, followed by being in a positive environment. And less than 5% of people say they like most their boss or coworkers. For me, it used to be concert tickets and albums, but those went away. But I would go, yeah, the work is interesting.
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10: 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I'm now a regular participant on the morning show. 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

another. How far off, I sat and wondered. 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

0: He remembers. That's Bob Seger and Night Moves. You know, tattoos are more common than ever. Nearly 40% of all American adults say they've got at least one. 25% have more than one tattoo. I got to ask you, what tattoo location gets the worst reaction from people? It would be the face. Worst reaction.
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1: 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President Trump speaking at a law and order event at Nassau County Police Training and Intelligence Center on New York's Long Island Friday, touting new FBI crime statistics.
2: Today I'm thrilled to announce that the FBI has just released a new uniform crime report showing that in 2025, we achieved the single largest reduction in violent crime in American history.
1: Trump's visit also geared towards boosting Republican Nassau County Executive Bruce Blakeman's campaign for governor of New York. Luigi Mangione pleaded guilty Friday to federal stalking charges in the killing of United Healthcare CEO Brian Thompson.
3: After the hearing, Mangione's lawyers continued to defend him, even mentioning his supporters while making no mention of the Thompson family.
1: Fox's Brian Yenis, prosecutors are seeking life in prison. 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
4: Here's a TBF update for August. The City of Troy's Environmental Services Department holds a special cleanup in Council District 3, Max Davis's district, during this month. Residents of single-family dwellings in District 3 can dispose of large items free. If your last name begins with J, K, or R, renew your vehicle tag this month. 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Nobody talks more about South Alabama than us.
1: I'm Deborah Valentine. President Trump speaking at a law and order event at Nassau County Police Training and Intelligence Center on New York's Long Island Friday, touting new FBI crime statistics.
2: Today I'm thrilled to announce that the FBI has just released a new uniform crime report showing that in 2025, we achieved the single largest reduction in violent crime in American history.
1: Trump's visit also geared towards boosting Republican Nassau County Executive Bruce Blakeman's campaign for governor of New York. Luigi Mangione pleaded guilty Friday to federal stalking charges in the killing of United Healthcare CEO Brian Thompson.
3: After the hearing, Mangione's lawyers continued to defend him, even mentioning his supporters while making no mention of the Thompson family.
1: Fox's Brian Yenis, prosecutors are seeking life in prison. 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
4: Stillman Martin had been invited to preach at church some hours from his home, but his wife was ill. His young son asked, "Father, don't you think that if God wants you to preach today, he'll take care of mother while you're away?" When Stillman returned after preaching, his wife had written the words to "Be Not Dismayed," and he wrote the music that night. 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

Watch out. What's going on? Andy Miller hanging out with you. One great song after another. Daryl and John, to Dobie Gray, Drift Away.

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0: Yeah, what a cool tune. When in Rome in The Promise. Hey, five guys had held the burger crown, the most expensive hamburger found at a fast food restaurant, but a new burger has taken the top spot. Now, prices vary by location, but Shake Shack has a hamburger on the menu that starts at $16. 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

0: I always think of Saturday Night Live when I hear that. Hathaway, What is Love? I'm Andy Miller. Hey, Prime Video just experienced what HBO had when they released the movie Game of Thrones, or the series. 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
4: I'm Doc Kirby. Here's a book bit. Cat 5, the 2033 War, Our Debt and China's Rise Converge to Test the Republic, by Bing West, Blackstone Books. The author is no stranger to war, having been on the front lines in Vietnam for a decade, serving in Iraq and Afghanistan, retiring as a lieutenant colonel in the U.S. Marine Corps, and serving as assistant secretary of war. His take on Vietnam, Iraq, and Afghanistan? Our grunts won the fights, but our presidents lost the wars. And they did so due to the hubris that America was too powerful to fail. Our elected leaders have hollowed out the military while expanding entitlements to buy votes. The result is a weakened defense and a debt load approaching collapse. By 2033, he warns, our unsustainable debt and the ambitions of China will collide in a Category 5 storm. It is avoidable, but we have to stop adding to the enormous indebtedness of the American government, and we have to take Communist China's anti-USA strategy seriously. They are not our friends. They use our money we pay for cheap imports to fund their cyber war against us. Meanwhile, the U.S. Navy insists on building the kind of vessels that won World War II but were obsolete by the 1960s. We need better drones rather than better battleships. West analyzes what happened to America in the Vietnam War. Our leaders, especially LBJ, thought we were too powerful to lose, so we did not take a harsh, unyielding military course which won World War II. There was no scorched earth policy, but appeasement and bargains. These were wildly unsuccessful. Wars are fought to impose your will upon the enemy, West writes. What we did in Vietnam, and he saw up close and personal, allowed the enemy, Communist North Vietnam, to run back behind their lines after killing our people. They were willing to stay in the fight until they won, just as we did in our American Revolution under very similar situations and strategies. Why did we lose in Iraq? We did not define success nor persevere. And we claimed the goal was nation building, but the military doesn't train their combat troops to do that. Their job is to kill people and break stuff. What happened in Afghanistan? Critical mistakes, allowing Al-Qaeda to escape. Tolerating the duplicity of Pakistan offering sanctuary to our deadly enemies, like Osama bin Laden. Wasting energy trying to nation build. Championing indigenous leaders who were losers, and then quitting before the job was done. Now we face a three-tiered threat. Reduced military spending, massive government debt, and a rising China who is determined to annex our old ally Taiwan and show the world they have a superior system. West suggests that the Pentagon fire its support contractors and buy a million AI unmanned systems, particularly for the U.S. Navy. He encourages the next president to rally the nation to recognize the threat of China, cut government spending to balance the budget, and exhibit the kind of magisterium that President Ronald Reagan held. Confidence based on an unshakable belief in our Constitution, our values, and our rugged work ethic. The clock is ticking. Bing West returns to WTBF for the Saturday morning show on August the 22nd. 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Cat 5, The 2033 War, Our Debt and China's Rise Converge to Test the Republic, by Bing West, Blackstone Books. I'm Doc Kirby. That's a book bit.
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0: is hot chocolate, you sexy thing. I'm Andy Miller. Hey, if you're going on a fall trip, these would be places you do not want to go to. Travel experts say famous tourist spots in the world are so overcrowded or overpriced you want to avoid. Number one, Times Square in New York City, Italy's Leaning Tower of Pisa, and the Hollywood Walk of Fame. I gotta disagree. I'd like to go to all of them.
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1: I'm Deborah Ballantyne. Luigi Mangione has pled guilty to two federal charges in the killing of UnitedHealthcare CEO Brian Thompson. Fox's Chandler Panner reports from New York.
2: The 28-year-old confessed to targeting and murdering Thompson. He read a prepared statement expressing no remorse, as Thompson's wife and family sat in the courtroom for the first time.
1: Sentencing is scheduled for December 18th. Tropical storm Lala is expected to reach Hawaii's Big Island today as a hurricane. Fox Weather's Mike Seidel.
3: The Hurricane Center is officially forecasting it to become a minimal Category 1 hurricane by that time.
1: Winds of 75 miles per hour and up to 20 inches of rain is forecast for some areas. A powerful 7.7 magnitude earthquake struck off the coast of Indonesia early today, killing at least 20 people. 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
1: I'm Deborah Ballantyne. Luigi Mangione has pled guilty to two federal charges in the killing of UnitedHealthcare CEO Brian Thompson. Fox's Chandler Panner reports from New York.
2: The 28-year-old confessed to targeting and murdering Thompson. He read a prepared statement expressing no remorse as Thompson's wife and family sat in the courtroom for the first time.
1: Sentencing is scheduled for December 18th. Tropical storm Lala is expected to reach Hawaii's Big Island today as a hurricane. Fox Weather's Mike Seidel.
3: The Hurricane Center is officially forecasting it to become a minimal Category 1 hurricane by that time.
1: Winds of 75 miles per hour and up to 20 inches of rain is forecast for some areas. A powerful 7.7 magnitude earthquake struck off the coast of Indonesia early today, killing at least 20 people. 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

0: One in a million. She's a beauty. Tubes right there. I'm Andy Miller. You, the kids are going back to school. Woohoo. Maybe not. The cost of a typical list of the 21 basic school supplies is way up. The total, by the way, for students, the average student this year, about $175 to get them back in. The largest cost increase, lunchboxes. One subject notebook has gone up 25%, and notebook paper has gone up 20%.
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0: I can feel it. 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

0: Modern English, Melton, on this Saturday. Hey, don't be surprised if your mailbox has got a bunch of wedding invitations. September and October, the two of three most popular months of the year for people to get hitched. June, by the way, is number one.
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2: 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It appears by its own numbers, the U.S. government seems insolvent. It's reported that the Treasury shows about $6 trillion in assets and over $47 trillion in liabilities. Add it all up, and it looks like the U.S. owes more than $130 trillion it doesn't have. 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

0: 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Fear of the music being over? Well, don't worry. 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

0: Yes, she is. Isn't she lovely? Stevie Wonder right there. Hey, the WNBA is not without its share of controversy today, right? But ratings and attendance is setting records. A lot are pointing to Indiana Fever star Caitlin Clark for really putting women's basketball on the map. MSN just listed the 20 players all making over $1 million a year. Caitlin would not be on that list. Her salary, $528,000 a year.
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1: I'm Deborah Valentine. The Trump administration is asking the Supreme Court to allow continued construction of the White House ballroom after a lower court halted the construction.
2: The president's solicitor general argues the injunction issued by the lower court is extraordinary and unlawful as it halts construction on an integrated military complex, including a secure ballroom space vitally required by national security.
1: Fox's Jared Halpern. Tropical Storm Lala is on course to strengthen as a Category 1 hurricane as its core hits or passes very close to the big island of Hawaii later today.
3: We already have hurricane warnings south of us on the big island where the first impacts are expected. A direct hurricane hit in Hawaii is rare, happening just three times in the last 77 years.
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4: 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The Crenshaw County Historical Museum will have open house Saturday 10 till 2. 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

It's Katie Clark. We've got a great weekend right here with tons of great music. It's just what we do. So keep us with you all weekend long. Harold Melvin and the Blue Notes.

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0: Stevie Nicks with Stand Back. So never say never, right? You know, many years, Stevie Nicks and Lindsey Buckingham, after they broke up, I don't think they were super close. But these days in 2026, she and Lindsey are now back to being friendly. And, you know, maybe they put an album out together before Fleetwood Mac and it came out re-released. So, you know what? Things sometimes change in life. So it is always those things. Never say never. Great music coming up next.
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0: Gino Vannelli. I just want to stop. It's Katie Clark. An attitude of gratitude. Always a good thing. It makes us feel good. It makes the person receiving it feel good. So next time you're at the store, at the restaurant, whatever it is, say thank you to the person that helped you. It really goes a long way. Great music coming up next.
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2: Good morning. Here's today's devotional entitled Flexibility. We're reading James 4, verses 13 through 17. And now I have a word for you who brashly denounce, today at the latest tomorrow, we're off to such and such and such city for the year. We're going to start a business and make a lot of money. Well, you don't know the first thing about tomorrow. You're nothing but a wisp of fog catching a brief bit of sun before disappearing. Instead, make it a habit to say, if the master wills it and we're still alive, we'll do this or that. As it is, you are full of your grandiose selves. All such vaulting self-importance is evil. In fact, if you know the right thing to do and don't do it, that for you is evil. Over the last couple of years, it's been my privilege to be involved in several out-of-the-country mission groups to various lands. In the months leading up to our group's departures, we have a series of orientation meetings in preparation for the trip. Schedules, hotel accommodations, contact information, all could be changed at a moment's notice. Our guideline for these Global Missions Project trips was Semper Gumby, always flexible. For that reason, our preparation always stressed the need for flexibility. A willingness to go with the flow and adjust to whatever changes we might encounter was especially valuable. Life has an element of unpredictability for which flexibility is the best response. James expressed a worldview of flexibility in chapter 4 of his epistle. While it is wise to plan for the future, we must do so with the recognition that God's purposes might be different than ours. Instead of rigidly saying, today or tomorrow we will definitely go to such and such a city, James counseled us to flex to God's direction in our lives, saying, instead you ought to say, if the Lord wills, we shall live and do this or that. The adventure of following Christ is one that rests in His perfect plans, and flexibility helps us to be prepared for wherever His purposes might take us. Lord, we know You do not lead us year by year or even day by day, but rather moment by moment, step by step. You do this, I am sure, to teach us to trust You completely. Help us to be that kind of trustful servants. Amen.
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1: 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The Crenshaw County Historical Museum will have open house today from 10 till 2. 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TNT Open Door Ministry on County Road 105 in Jack concludes their revival this evening at 5 with Brother Jeff Penn. 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Lily White Church of the Living God, EPC, presents revival tonight at 7:30. 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Clay Hill Missionary Baptist Church on County Road 308 in Glenwood celebrates homecoming tomorrow at 2 with guest speaker Reverend John Lawrence. Revival is Monday through Wednesday nightly at 7 with Reverend Carl Hollis. In other news, Warren Leroy Johnston, age 82 of Montgomery, died Tuesday. The funeral for Leroy Johnston is today at 11 at Green Hills Funeral Home in Troy, who is directing. Sarah Spencer, age 80 of Troy, died recently. The funeral for Sarah Spencer is today at 11 at Greater St. Paul AME Church, with Pastor Johnny Henderson officiating, George F. Grubb's funeral home directing. Betty Patterson, age 84 of Brundage, died recently. The funeral for Betty Patterson will be Wednesday at 11 at Lily Hill Missionary Baptist Church, with Pastor Ford officiating, burial in the church cemetery, George F. Grubb's funeral home directing, visitation Tuesday from noon till 5:30 at the funeral home. News This Hour, a service of Dillard Funeral Home of Troy and Brundage. I'm Doc Kirby reporting. You're up to date on TBF.

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0: Andy Miller Band's The Joker. So it is Katie Clark. 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

0: Oh yeah, Van Halen's Jump. It's Katie Clark jumping and dancing and singing to myself. We got great music right here.
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0: Tom Petty's Free Fallin'. So they say that everything happens for a reason. After Tom Petty was 11 years old and met Elvis Presley, if you can believe that, he decided he wanted to be a musician. And I'm really glad that he met Elvis Presley and made that decision. That was a good choice. Great music coming up next.
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10: I'm Doc Kirby. 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We have a very special guest today. Marine combat vet, historian, former Assistant Secretary of Defense, Bing West. He is the author of a number of books, but his latest book that we're going to talk about today is Cat 5, the 2033 War. Our Debt and China's Rise Converge to Test the Republic. Colonel, it's a great privilege to get a chance to talk to you today. I was very interested.
11: Thank you, Dave.
10: Yes, sir. This is not the first of your books that I've read, but it certainly was the most comprehensive. Would it be okay if we kind of worked our way through the three wars that you discussed in which you were involved, and as an observer and as a participant in Vietnam, would it be okay to talk a little about those three wars and why you consider them to have been, what were the reasons behind our inability to win them, shall we say?
11: Sure.
10: The biggest problem with Vietnam, it seemed like from an outsider, is that we weren't sure exactly what we wanted to do in order to win, and we let the government decide rather than the military leaders. Is that kind of close to the way you feel?
11: It's entirely accurate. President Johnson began a war he didn't want to be in. And the Joint Chiefs of Staff told him at the beginning, sir, it's going to require 700,000

0: gone down in history as a wonderful man because he started all this war on poverty. But the man started a war he couldn't win, and his heart wasn't in it. And he ignored what the military said had to be done.
1: I like this quote of yours. Our leaders thought we were too powerful to lose, so we didn't take a harsh, unyielding military course. And that's what we had done in World War II. We're going to win. We don't care what we break in the meantime. But with always kind of a negotiation with LBJ, because he was a deal maker, right?
0: What kind of deal was he? he wasn't a deal maker.
1: Yeah,
0: he lacked resolve, period. There's nothing I can say good about him. But the idea that you get into a war and you don't fight with all your might when your grunts are out there dying is wrong. It is just morally wrong, and it leads to disaster. And we keep repeating it and repeating it.
1: Yep.
0: And then and President Trump, God bless him, killing a few of the leaders of Iran, that punk government, and assuming that the government would fold, was another example. They didn't fold, but then he didn't hammer them. So we just don't learn. We think we're so powerful, the rest of the world is just going to roll over, and that's not true.
1: Right. You talk about Iraq saying we didn't really know what success would mean and therefore did not persevere. And with Afghanistan, you said we made several distinct mistakes, allowing al-Qaeda to escape, tolerating sanctuary in Pakistan, saying we're a nation building. This is not the job of the military to build nations. As Norman Schwarzkopf once famously said, the job of the military is to kill people and break stuff. And asking you to do something other than that is short-sighted.
0: It was wrong. And in the case of Iraq and Afghanistan, I believe our military leaders were absolutely wrong in saying our soldiers are nation builders as well as warriors. No, a corporal knows nothing about building a democratic nation. It was wrong, and we paid the price in the end.
1: So looking ahead, it doesn't look like we're going to be able to do anything differently in this most recent incursion in Iran. But you point further ahead and say by 2033 that we're going to be in a worse position because of growing government debt and the growth of China, who has been determined all along to eventually wear us out to defeat us, right?
0: Yes. Our Congress, just like our presidents, have said, well, we're so powerful, we're so rich, we can do whatever we want. Therefore, today, Dave, 200 million Americans receive more in entitlements and pay in services than they pay in taxes because we borrow $2 trillion a year. Now, by 2033, the debt holders are going to call us out and say, we don't believe you anymore. You're at $50 trillion. You're spending money lavishly. You're showing no discipline. We want more return for giving you money. And then we're in deep trouble. Now, when that happens, the Congress and the president are going to erupt. There'll be a big financial debate. You know, it'll be fractious. That gives Xi, Chairman Xi, who is our enemy. He's our enemy. He is not our friend. He's going to attempt to blockade Taiwan and see if the president just backs down. And that's going to be when we're called out. And it's going to be a question whether our Navy has the assets and whether our president has the gumption to put so many lives on the line. So I put all this together in the book to give people an idea that there's no free lunch. We are not accorded some sacred deity because we are the most powerful nation in the world. Uh-uh. You have to continue to earn it, to earn it, and to stay within your own fiscal discipline, and we refuse to do it. And there'll be a hurricane that hits us before the next presidency ends.
1: Do you think this is because Americans are kind of

0: traditionally ignorant about history, not just our own, because fighting as we did during our revolution should have been a template for, we don't need to fight any other nation that's doing what we did, fighting a war at home against a country that's far off. And yet that's what we did in Vietnam, what we did in Afghanistan, what we did in Iraq. And there have been empires before America, the British Empire, the Roman Empire, all these fell. We just keep assuming we won't ever because we're special. And that's what you're talking about, isn't it?
1: That's exactly my message. The great historian Toynbee said, great civilizations are not murdered. They commit suicide. That is, they turn to taking advantage of their own entitlements, their own wealth. They overspend. They lose their dynamism. That happens time after time after time. And there's nothing that says America will always be the greatest country and the most powerful and the richest country in the world. We have to continue to earn that. And right now, our Congress is on a collision course with history, and that's going to hit under the next presidency.
0: So the challenge for the next president is going to be reining back the spending and convincing enough voters that this is the way to go to avoid this and to continue to expose the Chinese government for what it is.
1: Yes. Yes. The next president, his first and his greatest obligation is going to be telling the truth to the American people and actually declaring war on Congress, saying Congress is undisciplined and I will not tolerate it anymore. He has to do that. Whether he will, I don't know. But yes, you're exactly right, Dave. And concerning China, the issue there is a little bit different. The issue there is that our Navy must change its structure. Right now, our Navy is building carriers and battleships that are legacy World War II systems that won't last in a war in the future because all of space, everything can see every movement. We must change and go to autonomous warfare as Ukraine did. And the Navy has to recognize that and put much, much, much more money into drones and unmanned vessels. But so far, they've been unwilling to do it. So there are two different things, Dave. The president's obligation is definitely going to be explaining to the American people that Congress is profligate, and our military must put great pressure on our Navy to go to autonomous warfare to deter China.
0: Bing, fascinating book. It's so good to talk to you again. We did this very, very long time ago when your book, The Strongest Tribe, came out, and it's really exciting to get a chance to talk to you again. Thank you again for your service, not just in the wars, but certainly as worthy of that, but also the service that you have given to our nation throughout the years. It's an honor to get a chance to talk to you again.
1: Thank you very much, Dave. Thank you.
0: We've been talking to Bing West, Marine combat veteran, historian, former Assistant Secretary of Defense, who fought with infantry units in Vietnam and later served as advisor to American forces in Iraq and Afghanistan. His books on those wars, including The Village, No True Glory, The Wrong War, are taught at military academies. His newer books, The Strongest Tribe, The Wrong War, are studied even today as well. A graduate of Georgetown and Princeton, he has served in the Pentagon and the White House. His latest book, Cat 5, The 2033 War, draws on 6 decades of experience in battle and government to warn how America's debt, division, and complacency are eroding its power. Our thanks once again for Colonel West joining us today. A serious topic today with an excellent source of information. Thanks so much for joining us on The Morning Show for WTBF. I'm Doc Kirby. 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It will be at Pike County Elementary Schools on Tuesdays during school hours and Goshen High School on Wednesdays during school hours. 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
1: 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The Crenshaw County Historical Museum will have open house today from 10 till 2. 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TNT Open Door Ministry on County Road 105 in Jack concludes their revival this evening at 5 with Brother Jeff Penn. The Atlanta Braves hosting Arizona tonight and tomorrow at 12:30 live on FM 96.3 AM 970. 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Clay Hill Missionary Baptist Church on County Road 308 in Glenwood celebrates homecoming tomorrow at 2 with guest speaker Reverend John Lawrence. Revival is Monday through Wednesday nightly at 7 with Reverend Carl Hollis. In other news, Warren Leroy Johnston, age 82 of Montgomery, died Tuesday. The funeral for Leroy Johnston is today at 11 at Green Hills Funeral Home in Troy, who is directing. Sarah Spencer, age 80 of Troy, died recently. The funeral for Sarah Spencer is today at 11 at Greater St. Paul AME Church, with Pastor Johnny Henderson officiating, George F. Grubb's Funeral Home directing. Betty Patterson, age 84 of Brundage, died recently. The funeral for Betty Patterson will be Wednesday at 11 at Lily Hill Missionary Baptist Church, with Pastor Ford officiating, burial in the church cemetery, George F. Grubb's Funeral Home directing, visitation Tuesday from noon till 5:30 at the funeral home. News This Hour, a service of Dillard Funeral Home of Troy and Brundage. I'm Doc Kirby reporting. You're up to date on TBF.

0: Stillman Martin had been invited to preach at church some hours from his home, but his wife was ill. His young son asked, "Father, don't you think that if God wants you to preach today, he'll take care of mother while you're away?" 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

0: Whether it's Jesse's girl, or it's Roxanne, they're all angels to us. 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

0: Chicago, hard to say I'm sorry. It is Katie Clark hanging out with you, and let me ask you this. Do you have to schedule meetings at work? And let's just say some of those meetings could be a memo, but I digress. They say you want to put the meeting together around 11 o'clock. You don't do it 4 o'clock on a Friday. 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

0: Aerosmith's crying. Are you someone that doesn't have snacks? What? They say about 10% of people don't have snacks ever. But for people that do, they say that crunchy salty is the number one. And then, of course, healthy stuff, which I love. And then chocolate, which, you know what? All of that sounds pretty darn good, doesn't it?
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0: I'm Steve Flowers, and welcome to This Week in Alabama Politics. Dr. David Bronner is revered by state education employees, especially retired state workers. Dr. Bronner is overseeing the administration investments for 53 years. To say he has done a spectacular job would be a pronounced understatement. Dr. Bronner has been a genius as an investor and innovator. However, his most innovative venture was the creation of the Robert Trent Jones Golf Trail. It was one of the most win-win ventures ever seen with tax dollars. First of all, it is one of the state's largest tourist attractions. Secondly, it made money the first year and has grown exponentially every year for over 40 years. The pension funds, RSA Investments, a string of elite golf courses and affiliated high-end hotels, was an economically targeted investment. It was designed to diversify returns and create jobs. It has done more than that. It has significantly increased Alabama's infrastructure for tourism and conventions, provided millions upon millions in tax revenue, has enhanced our state's image, and helped persuade other businesses to locate in the state. In 1990, retirees in the U.S. were one-fourth the population, yet owned 77% of the personal financial assets. Approximately 80% own their own homes, and they control 40% of the consumer spending. Many were migrating to other states for retirement, and their spending was creating jobs and real estate, health care, and so forth. In 1990, the retirement systems of Alabama began the development of the world-class golf courses and hotels to attract tourists, attract retirees, and improve quality of life for corporate expansion in Alabama. The trail has been a godsend for Alabama. According to the United Van Lines 48th Annual National Mover Study of Inbound Outbound States for 2024, Alabama has moved up the list of higher percentage inbound mover states since 2002. In 2014, Alabama had 48% inbound movers. In 2024, Alabama had 60% inbound movers. From 2014 to 2024, the number of people moving to Alabama for retirement averaged 18% a year, while those moving out of retirement averaged 8% a year. Alabama has reached number 6 on the list of states with the highest percentage of inbound movers. Each retiree household moving in Alabama has the same economic impact as 3.7 factory jobs. Folks, the Robert Trent Jones Golf Course has had a lot to do with it. Thank you all for listening. Hope you tune in next week for This Week in Alabama Politics.
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0: Peg from Steely Dan. Are you having a hard time falling asleep and you don't know why, and you sit there on your phone and you're scrolling to find out, why can't I fall asleep? Well, it could be that you're on your phone within an hour before bedtime. They say put that phone down for an hour before bed, but the hard thing is putting that phone down. That's the hard part. It is so easy to pick that up, isn't it? Great music coming up next.
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2: It's October 15th. Here's what happened on this day in history, brought to you by Troy Animal Clinic, your full-service, family-owned and operated veterinary clinic. 1057, Malcolm Canmore slays Scotland's King Macbeth at the Battle of Lumphanan. He becomes King Malcolm III the next year. 1760, birth anniversary of French Emperor Napoleon Bonaparte on the island of Corsica. The military genius, founder of the Legion of Honor, his empire ranged from the Atlantic to the Russian border. A reformer, Napoleon created a centralized government, a national police force, and the foundation for the French legal system, the Napoleonic Code. 1771, birth anniversary of Sir Walter Scott, who created the genre of historical fiction in a series called the Waverley Novels. He was the first novelist to portray peasant characters sympathetically and realistically, and was equally just to merchants and soldiers. 1870, the Transcontinental U.S. Railway completion. The Golden Spike ceremony at Promontory Point, Utah, May 10, 1869, was long regarded as the final link in a transcontinental railroad track reaching from Atlantic Port to Pacific Port. Actually, that link occurred unceremoniously on another date in another state. 1887, novelist and playwright Edna Ferber was born in Kalamazoo, Michigan. Her novel So Big brought her commercial success in 1924, as well as a Pulitzer Prize. Her other novels include Showboat, Cimarron, Saratoga Trunk, Giant, and Ice Palace, all of which were made into successful films. She collaborated with George Kaufman in writing for the stage on The Royal Family, Dinner at Eight, Stage Door, and Bravo. 1914, after 10 years of construction and much multinational diplomacy, the Panama Canal opened for operation. 1929, the world distance record for a nonstop flight was set by the Graf Zeppelin, which flew 6,980 miles from Germany to Tokyo in 102 hours. 1945, VJ Day was proclaimed by the Allies, a day after Japan agreed to surrender unconditionally. 1947, India became independent after 200 years of British rule. 1948, the Republic of Korea was proclaimed. 1969, the Woodstock Music and Art Fair opened at a dairy farm in upstate New York. The three-day rock concert featured 30 acts and drew a crowd of more than 400,000 people. Having birthdays, Oscar-winning screenwriter, actor, director Ben Affleck is 54. Actor Anthony Anderson of Blackish and Law and Order is 56. Oscar-winning film director and screenwriter Alejandro Iñárritu of Birdman and The Revenant is 63. Actor Jelko Ivanic of Heroes, Damages, and 24 is 69, born in Slovenia. Singer Joe Jonas is 37. Oscar-winning actress Jennifer Lawrence is 36. Actress Deborah Messing is 58. And Olympic beach volleyball player Kerry Walsh is 48. It happened on this day, August the 15th. 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I'm Doc Kirby reporting for WTBF.
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1: 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The Crenshaw County Historical Museum will have open house today from 10 till 2. 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TNT Open Door Ministry on County Road 105 in Jack concludes their revival this evening at 5 with Brother Jeff Penn. 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Clay Hill Missionary Baptist Church on County Road 308 in Glenwood celebrates homecoming tomorrow at 2 with guest speaker Reverend John Lawrence. Revival is Monday through Wednesday nightly at 7 with Reverend Carl Hollis. In other news, Warren Leroy Johnston, age 82 of Montgomery, died Tuesday. The funeral for Leroy Johnston is today at 11 at Green Hills Funeral Home in Troy, who is directing. Sarah Spencer, age 80 of Troy, died recently. The funeral for Sarah Spencer is today at 11 at Greater St. Paul AME Church, with Pastor Johnny Henderson officiating, George F. Grubb's Funeral Home directing. Betty Patterson, age 84 of Brundage, died recently. The funeral for Betty Patterson will be Wednesday at 11 at Lily Hill Missionary Baptist Church with Pastor Ford officiating, burial in the church cemetery, George F. Grubb's Funeral Home directing, visitation Tuesday from noon till 5:30 at the funeral home. News This Hour, a service of Dillard Funeral Home of Troy and Brundage. I'm Doc Kirby reporting. You're up to date on TBF.

0: Reginald Hare was a church musician who later served as a parish priest in England and the Bishop of Calcutta. No matter where he served, Reginald was always impressed by the holiness of God. His most famous hymn reflects the awe of majesty of God. Holy, holy, holy, Lord God Almighty, God in three persons, blessed Trinity. 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

0: John Mellencamp's hurt so good. Mondays, they can sometimes hurt so bad, right? Oh, waking up on a Monday. They say that if you want to have less stress on a Monday, get everything ready the night before. 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Do it the night before. 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

0: Blondie's Call Me. Well, you don't have to call him right here. It's Katie Clark hanging out for your weekend.
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0: Michael Jackson's Billie Jean. Amazingly, the movie Michael has made it over $1 billion worldwide. That's how much it has brought in. It is the number one biopic of all time. So if you're looking to see it and you haven't, well, it might be worth it. It is the number one movie that is a biopic. Amazing. Got great music coming up next for you.
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8: I'm Doc Kirby. Here's a DC comic book bit. Supergirl 16, Kingdom of Zod 1. New Kandor, a fresh start for General Zod, former Phantom Home prisoner, but an invasion threatened to destroy his plans. He blames his old enemy, the son of Jor-El. Meanwhile, the kryptonite asteroid crashing to Earth changed the financial status of a very small Latin American nation. Kara, a.k.a. Supergirl, takes up the leadership role vacated by her cousin Cal, a.k.a. Superman, who disappeared after winning the King Omega tournament. She's trying to work with Superboy Connor Kent, clone, and Superboy Prime, another Earth former villain, and Lois Lane has mysteriously gotten superpowers which are inconsistent. They plan to take some of the more dangerous kryptonite objects from El Caldera, but they are shocked to find that Zod is there with a trap set to get his powers back from Lois. Action Comics 1101, Kingdom of Zod, Part 2. Zod's late wife, Ursa, was encased in a special coffin after her death, which was caused by the theft of her Kryptonian superpowers. Zod's son is missing, and Zod wants vengeance on the El family. He fills the Earth with green kryptonite shards, which is affecting humans as well as supers, except for two who aren't fully Kryptonian, Connor Kent and Superboy Prime. Barbara Gordon, Breakout 4. Officer Myrna Shelton has been sent to the same miserable Supermax prison

0: 1. Bruce is on a rare date when preteen hoods try to rob them in an alley. He defends himself without changing into costume until a mysterious woman in the alley calls them off. Robin thinks it's hilarious, but Alfred and Bruce discover this gang of young thieves has been active in Gotham. Later, when the youngest girl leaves her partners in crime, Catwoman tries to talk to her, only to be brushed off. Clayface, Celebrity Dirt 2. Basil is hiding out disguised as an old man in a rundown apartment, but his close neighbor is a nice young woman who's had a hard life. Meanwhile, the guy masquerading as Basil is using his clayface to injure innocent women. The real Basil wants his life back. Emperor Aquaman 20. Arthur's recent vision of an upcoming apocalypse has led him to embrace the power of the blue, the mystic energy that binds together all waters on every planet. Poseidon tries to take it back, claiming Arthur cannot be trusted with it, but Aquaman defeats him in battle. Is the tidal war coming soon? Green Lantern Corps 19. Guy Gardner, the All-Sight, has become the liaison between the emotional entities who empower the Lanterns and the Green Lantern Corps. The Manhunters who had invaded Aya's programming were vanquished, and the Lanterns are safe again. The Fury of Firestorm 5. Lorraine learns that Ronnie's true self has been suppressed by Firestorm after Martin was split off from him. She tries desperately to reach him. Will it work? Can Ronnie and Martin restore Firestorm to heroic status? Check the website DCEntertainment.com. I'm Doc Kirby. That's a DC comic book bit.
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3: I've heard people say that too much of anything is not good for you, baby. But I don't know about that. 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

0: Oh, Barry White's voice, right? Can't get enough of your love. It is Katie Clark. It is so nice to have a weekend. It's one of those things that if you can get the weekend to yourself to get some things done, yes, but how hard is that? Sometimes it just feels impossible to get those projects done. We've got great music for your weekend, whatever you're up to. Keep us with you all weekend long.
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2: 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Nobody talks more about South Alabama than us. It's George Merrick's classic God and Country.
3: 19-year-old James had planned to take a riverboat trip with friends, but an injury forced him to stay home. While his friends were on the excursion, a powerful preacher came into town for a revival. With nothing else to do, James accepted an invitation to attend. That week he gave his heart to the Lord and was baptized. A few years later, James began preaching and later became an elder in his congregation. Years later, at his presidential inauguration, James A. Garfield, with reference to his ministry, stated, "I resign the highest office in the land to become President of the United States." In his first week at the White House, a cabinet member insisted on a 10 a.m. Sunday meeting to deal with a national crisis. When asked why he would not agree to the time, Garfield replied, "My engagement is with the Lord to meet him at his house at his table at 10 o'clock tomorrow, and I shall be there." Says something about priorities, doesn't it? From Studio G, this is George Merrick's God and Country.
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4: 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I know it's the number one thing my wife doesn't like when flying, but the airlines have gotten better at dealing with turbulence, probably because it's happening with greater frequency.
5: It is, and the FAA describes turbulence as situations created by atmospheric pressure, jet streams, air around the mountains, cold or warm weather fronts, or thunderstorms that create unsmooth air travel.
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5: According to all the collected data, Nashville to Raleigh has the greatest frequency of turbulence, Charlotte to Pittsburgh is second, and Denver to Puerto Vallarta in Mexico is third.
4: New York to Raleigh is fourth, Atlanta to Washington, D.C. fifth, Pittsburgh to Raleigh sixth. Clearly something's up with North Carolina.
5: Yeah, So, and New York to Portland, Maine, and Boston to Philadelphia are also high.
4: Interesting, the western U.S. isn't as turbulent there.
5: Yeah, agree. All right, well, for more travel info, you know where to go, and that's rmworldtravel.com.
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1: Angelo Bavaro, impacts expected today on Hawaii from Tropical Storm Lala, expected to become a hurricane.
2: With a potential landfall late Saturday afternoon on the southern tip of the Big Island. 75-mile-an-hour wind gust will knock out power. Rainfall totals down in Hilo, 8 to 12 inches.
1: That is Fox's Mike Seidel. Luigi Mangione pleaded guilty to federal stalking charges Friday and admitted to killing UnitedHealthcare CEO Brian Thompson.
3: Mangione telling a federal judge this, quote, "Before traveling to New York, I used a 3D printer to make part of a gun. On the morning of December 4th, 2024, I shot Mr. Thompson in Manhattan and he died. I knew what I was doing was illegal."
1: Fox's Chanley Painter. A lockdown at Virginia State University has been lifted after a shooting this morning. Five people were taken to hospitals, one in critical condition. 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

Hi, Jim Zippo. Here's Chicago. Saturday in the park. I think it was the 4th of July. Because I think it was August 15th. Doesn't have the same ring to it.

0: You ain't just whistling Dixie. No, love is a battlefield, Pat Benatar. Hi, Jim Zippo. It's Saturday. Brand new scientific study says that too much protein can actually shorten your life. 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

0: Do as the B-52s do when in Rome, Rome in Rome. I'm Jim Zippo. You know, this ain't my first rodeo. And by rodeo, I mean radio show. You know, life is kind of like a big rodeo. I have thrown a lot of bull. Never actually roped one.
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0: Phil Collins and Genesis, follow you, follow me. Wait a minute, who's following who again? I'm confused. I'm Jim Zippo here at Saturday. You know, if you believe that money cannot buy you happiness, tell you what, transfer it to me. 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
2: 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He becomes King Malcolm III the next year. 1760, birth anniversary of French Emperor Napoleon Bonaparte on the island of Corsica. The military genius, founder of the Legion of Honor, his empire ranged from the Atlantic to the Russian border. A reformer, Napoleon created a centralized government, a national police force, and the foundation for the French legal system, the Napoleonic Code. 1771, birth anniversary of Sir Walter Scott, who created the genre of historical fiction in a series called the Waverly Novel. He was the first novelist to portray peasant characters sympathetically and realistically, and was equally just to merchants and soldiers. 1870, the Transcontinental U.S. Railway completion. The Golden Spikes ceremony at Promontory Point, Utah, May 10, 1869, was long regarded as the final link in a transcontinental railroad track reaching from Atlantic port to Pacific port. Actually, that link occurred unceremoniously on another date in another state. 1887, novelist and playwright Edna Ferber was born in Kalamazoo, Michigan. Her novel So Big brought her commercial success in 1924 as well as a Pulitzer Prize. Her other novels include Showboat, Cimarron, Saratoga Trunk, Giant, and Ice Palace, all of which were made into successful films. She collaborated with George Kaufman in writing for the stage on The Royal Family, Dinner at Eight, Stage Door, and Bravo. 1914, after 10 years of construction and much multinational diplomacy, the Panama Canal opened for operation. 1929, the world distance record for a nonstop flight was set by the Graf Zeppelin, which flew 6,980 miles from Germany to Tokyo in 102 hours. 1945, VJ Day was proclaimed by the Allies, a day after Japan agreed to surrender unconditionally. 1947, India became independent after 200 years of British rule. 1948, the Republic of Korea was proclaimed. 1969, the Woodstock Music and Art Fair opened at a dairy farm in upstate New York. The three-day rock concert featured 30 acts and drew a crowd of more than 400,000 people. Having birthdays, Oscar-winning screenwriter, actor, director Ben Affleck is 54. Actor Anthony Anderson of Blackish and Law & Order is 56. Oscar-winning film director and screenwriter Alejandro Iñárritu of Birdman and The Revenant is 63. Actor Jelko Ivanek of Heroes, Damages, and 24 is 69, born in Slovenia. Singer Joe Jonas is 37. Oscar-winning actress Jennifer Lawrence is 36. Actress Deborah Messing is 58. And Olympic beach volleyball player Kerry Walsh is 48. It happened on this day, August the 15th. Today in History is brought to you by Troy Animal Clinic, caring for the pets of Pike County more than half a century. I'm Doc Kirby reporting for WTBF.
3: Stevens, Luigi Mangione pleading guilty Friday to killing UnitedHealthcare CEO Brian Thompson's. Thompson's family saying in part, quote,
4: "Today's guilty plea marks an important step towards justice for Brian and for our family. While nothing will ease the pain of losing him, we are grateful that the federal justice system has held the person responsible for this heinous act accountable."
3: Fox's Chanley Painter, the Trump White House asking the Supreme Court to allow continued construction of the White House ballroom after a lower court halted that project.
5: The president's solicitor general argues the injunction issued by the lower court is extraordinary and unlawful as it halts construction on an integrated military complex, including a secure ballroom space vitally required by national security.
3: Fox's Jared Halpern. 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
1: It was back last October, I believe it was. We was going to hold a tent service all off at this college town. And we got there about dinner time on Saturday. And different ones of us thought that we ought to get us a mouthful to eat before that we set up the tent. And so we got off of the truck and followed this little bunch of people through this small little bitty patch of woods there. And we come up on a big sign. It says, "Get something to eat here." And I went up and got me two hot dogs and a big orange drink. And before that I could take every mouthful of that food, this whole raft of people come up around me and got me to where I couldn't eat nothing, up like, and I dropped my big orange drink. I did. Well, friends, they commenced to move, and they want so much that I could do but move with them. Well, we commenced to go through all kinds of doors and gates and I don't know what all, and I looked up over one of them, and it says North Gate. And we kept on going through there, and pretty soon we come up on a young boy. And he says, "Ticket, please." And I says, "Friend, I don't have a ticket. I don't even know where it is that I'm going." I did. Well, he says, "Come out as quick as you can." And I says, "I'll do her. I'll turn right around the first chance I get." Well, we kept on moving through there, and pretty soon everybody got where it was that they was a-going, because they parted and I could see pretty good. I could. And what I seen was this whole raft of people a-setting on these two banks and a-looking at one another across this pretty little green cow pasture. Well, they was. And somebody had tuck and drawed white lines all over it and drove posties in it and I don't know what all. And I looked down there and I seen five or six convicts a-running up and down and a-blowing whistles. They was. And then I looked down there and I seen these pretty girls a-wearing these little bitty short dresses and a-dancing around. And so I sat down and thought I'd see what it was that was going to happen. I did. And about the time I got set down good, I looked down there and I seen 30 or 40 men come running out of one end of a great big outhouse down there. They did. And everybody where I was a-setting got up and hollered. And about that time, 30 or 40 come running out of the other end of that outhouse and the other bank full, they got up and hollered. And I asked this fellow that was besetting beside of me, I says, "Friend, what is it that they're hollering for?" Well, he whopped me on the back and he says, "Buddy, have a drink." Well, I says, "I believe I will have another big orange." And I got it and sat back down. And when I got down there again, I seen that them men had got in two little bitty bunches down there. They had rail close together. And they voted. They did. They voted and elected one man apiece. And them two men come out in the middle of that cow pasture and shook hands like they hadn't seen one another in a long time. And then a convict come over to where they was a-standing, and he took out a quarter, and they commenced to odd man right there. They did. Well, after a while, I seen what it was that there's odd man in for. It was that both bunches full of them men wanted this funny-looking little pumpkin to play with. They did, and I know, friends, that they couldn't eat it because they kicked it the whole evening and it never busted. But anyhow, what I was telling was that both bunches full wanted that thing, and one bunch got it, and it made the other bunch just as mad as they could be, and friends, I seen that evening the awfulest fight that I have ever seen in my life. I did. They would run at one another and kick one another and throw one another down and stomp on one another and grind their feet in one another and I don't know what all, and just as fast as one of them would get hurt, they'd tote him off and run another on. Well, They'd done that as long as I sat there. But pretty soon, this boy that had said, "Ticket, please," he come up to me and he says, "Friends, you're going to have to leave because it is that you don't have a ticket." And I says, "Well, all right." And I got up and left. And I don't know, friends, to this day what it was that there's a doing down there, but I have studied about it. And I think that it's some kindly of a contest where they see which bunchful of them men can take that pumpkin and run from one end of that cow pasture to the other without either getting knocked down or stepping in something.

0: Well, that was Andy Griffith. What it was football. And it is 10:06 on Saturday, August 15th, 85 degrees on the square in downtown Troy, Alabama. 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I am Chase Robinson.
1: I'm Nick Knighton.
0: And the Breakdown has returned to your Saturday morning. A little preseason action here as we get ready for football. Nick, I am also hearing that slight buzzing. We'll work on that here momentarily. We're going to start things off like we usually do. This is the Atlanta Rhythm section. The boys are back in town.

0: Boys are back in town. The Breakdown's back in town. Again, Saturday, August 15th. I think I said the date right earlier. Still 86 degrees on the square in downtown Troy and blue skies all over. We are back to cover high school football and Braves baseball and college football, all that good stuff. In today's show, we will go over the high school football regions that we will be covering in 2026. AHSAA had a big restructuring, reclassification this year. So we will have some changes to our coverage. Of course, we'll still be covering WTBF's 11 teams that we cover on the Coaches Connection. By the way, if you want to get your picks in for the Coaches Connection, keep an eye on our social media. We will have picks for this very first week of Black Coaches Connection coming up on Wednesday. So it will be time to pick your high school football teams again very soon. That should be open for you Monday at the latest. But we will, of course, have coverage of Brantley, Elba, Luverne, Ayrton, Goshen, Highland Home, Zion Chapel, Pike County, Charles Henderson, Pike Lib, and Crenshaw Christian. I think that's 11 teams. Well, all 11 teams that we always cover. You can find that on our website. We will be covering those, of course. And a little later in the show, coming up at the 10:30 mark, we will take a look through all the high school football regions that we're covering as things have really shaped up a little bit differently this year. Last year, it was really easy to say, we cover Region 2, and then I think it was Class 2A Region 3. And this year, it is not quite so simple of a map. But all of that coming up later in the show. Look at Major League Baseball. Braves hosting the Diamondbacks tonight at 6 on AM 970 and FM 96.3. When we left the Braves, when Nick and I took our summer break, things were not looking very good. It's not quite as hot as they were back in April and May of this year, but they have come back from the All-Star break alive and kicking. Thank goodness. Because it's no fun. It's no fun to be a Braves fan when they're not winning. I mean, I'd do it anyway, but it gets tedious. But it's not a lot of fun to talk about the Braves on the radio when they're losing. So all of that coming up later in the show. What else have I got? That's pretty much it. We will touch on Troy, Auburn, and Alabama's college football schedules. College football less than a month now. September 5th. Excuse me. September 5th will be our first day of college football here. Let's see. Nick, you've got notes on the outdoors, whatever that is, whatever happens outside.
1: That's that on the other side of that glass, Chase.
0: They don't let me out there.
1: Yeah, other than yesterday when it was pouring rain, that's the place where it was over 100 degrees the last few days.
0: I've heard about that. That's scary.
1: Yeah, I drive a black car. It is so, so bad.
0: I was out running errands yesterday, and it was oppressive. How's that? There you go. All right. Making sure Nick can hear me. Yeah, it was oppressive yesterday. And Nick's got a couple of notes on the Birmingham Stallions.
1: Birmingham Stallions.
0: Currently the Birmingham Stallions.
1: Well, not even currently.
0: Yeah, formerly.
1: The Great Outdoors, the Atlanta Braves.
0: Yeah, good show. Good show coming up. We're going to pay a couple of bills. Then we will take a quick look at the weather besides just saying it's hot and it's been hot and it's going to be hot. And then we will get some more music coming your way here on The Breakdown.
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0: Well, it is still 86 degrees and sunny on the square in downtown Troy. 86 degrees at Troy Municipal Airport. A heat advisory in effect for our area until 9 o'clock Sunday night. Mostly sunny today with a high of 96 and a heat index that means it will feel like 109 degrees at its hottest today. A 50% chance of showers and storms. I believe that is mainly this afternoon. Tonight, partly cloudy, low 75. On Sunday, sunny with a high of 96 and a 20% chance of afternoon showers and storms. Sunday night, mostly clear, low 75. 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We got to play some more music, Nick.
1: We do.
0: I gabbed a little bit there. Let's hear. So, in the past, we've done a theme every Saturday. I don't know about Nick. I start to feel like we had kind of exhausted our themes. When we were doing themes, it was really tempting to do the same music over and over again. So, this year, this season of The Breakdown, we're going to reserve themes for a once-a-month thing. So we'll just be playing good music here on The Breakdown. We're going to hear now from David Bowie, Heroes.

0: little ELO for your Saturday morning. Nick, kids are back in school. How long has it been since you had a first day of school?
1: A while.
0: Yeah. I think it's been, let's see. Well, no, working on your master's doesn't count.
1: Yeah, does college count?
0: College counts.
1: Does each year of college count, or just
0: each year of college counts?
1: Then it's been almost exactly 10 years since my first day of my last year of college.
0: Yeah, I guess this is 11 for me. Really, I'm going to say 12 because my last semester was an internship, and I don't really count that as a first day of school. Anyway, we did that. No. I don't know about you, Nick. For high school, I was an odd kid. I was an odd bird as a kid.
1: Did you really just look at me and say, I don't know about you, was odd?
0: You know. I was, and I still am. But I think it's easier to be an odd adult than an odd teenager.
1: Yeah.
0: I don't know. Let's see. My very first day of freshman year of high school, I was a band kid. Get out of the car with my trumpet case, and somebody, and I don't know who this was, and it's an odd choice because I'm a large man, and I was a large high school freshman. I was bigger than the person who yelled something at me. I don't know what he was yelling, but he was, you know, obviously being rude. So as I walked up the stairs at Charles Henderson, don't do this, kids, I just swung my trumpet case at his midriff. And he dodged. He didn't say anything else to me ever again. After that, didn't really have much problem. But that memory, like this next song, is 20 years old.
1: Good Lord.

0: That was Gnarls Barkley, Crazy. That's from 2006, which is 20 years ago. Anybody who went to high school around the same time we did, 20 years ago. Nick, you still have a couple years before it's 20 years, but...
1: Yeah, a couple of years, yeah.
0: It's coming.
1: And one day it will happen to you.
0: It could happen to you, too. Let's take a look at high school football. We're going to run through our high school football regions that we will be covering. These are all AHSAA regions. We will, of course, cover some AISA football with Crenshaw Christian. Consider that we will just cover all AISA football. It's easier that way. Class 1A Region 2 will be Abbeville, Barber County, Brantley, Elba, Florala, Kinston, Pleasant Home, and Sampson.
1: Class 2A Region 1 is now Chickasaw, Clark County, Hillcrest Evergreen, J.U. Blackshire, Luverne, Monroe County, and Thomasville.
0: And Class 2A Region 2, Ayrton, Cottonwood, G.W. Long, Geneva County, Goshen, Highland Home, Houston County, and Zion Chapel.
1: Class 3A Region 2 are Booker T. Washington, Beulah, Bullitt County, Delville, Geneva, Pike County, Slocum, and Wicksburg.
0: Class 4A Region 2, Andalusia, Ashford, Carroll of Ozark, Dale County, Eufaula, Headland, New Brockton, and Strawn.
1: Class 4A Region 4 is now Beauregard, Charles Henderson, Elmore County, Greenville, Holtville, Marlboro, Tallahassee, and Valley.
0: Class 5A Region 2, we've got Benjamin Russell, Park Crossing, Percy Julian, Pike Road, Rehoboth, Russell County, Stanhope Elmore, and Wetumpka.
1: Class 6A Region 2.
0: And for the record, Class 6A is now the highest region in AHSAA high school football. No Class 7A this year.
1: Right. And Class 6A Region 2, those schools are Auburn, Carver of Montgomery, Central Phoenix City, Dothan, Enterprise, JAG, Opelika, and Smith Station.
0: And for private schools in AHSAA football, we've got Single A Region 2, Alabama Christian, Fort Dale Academy, Montgomery Academy, Pike Liberal Arts, Prattville Christian, St. James, and Trinity. And Fort Dale, I believe, there might be another one, but I think Fort Dale Academy is the only one in that region that is a move from AISA to AHSAA football.
1: And Double A Region 1 will be Catholic Montgomery, Faith Academy, Glenwood School, Houston Academy, McGill Tulane, St. Michael, St. Paul's, and UMS Wright.
0: And those are the regions we will be covering, and of course AISA, all here on The Breakdown this season. Next week's high school football schedules. Here we go. 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Again, Luverne at Pike County here on 94.7, Brantley at Pike Lib on 970, 96.3. Goshen will be at Prattville. Ayrton hosts Blountstown of Florida. Blountstown? I don't know.
1: It's Blountstown in Blount County, Alabama. I don't know what it is in Florida.
0: Yeah, but there, that's Ayrton's game. Crenshaw Christian hosts Morgan Academy. Elba is at Wicksburg. Zion Chapel hosts Kinston. Charles Henderson and Highland Home will start the next week. So those are our high school football schedules. Goodness, I can say it. Luverne is at Pike County again, 94.7. Brantley at Pike Lib on 970 and 96.3. 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We will take a further look at Braves baseball in the next hour. about 11:30, we'll take a look at the Braves and around Major League Baseball. Nick, you had a note on the Birmingham Stallions. What you got for us?
1: Right. So,
0: well, the artist formerly known as the Birmingham Stallions.
1: So, for anybody that doesn't know, the UFL, the United Football League, which is the merger of the 2022 USFL and the 2023 XFL, it's a combined spring football league.
0: Right.
1: The Birmingham Stallions, the most successful team in anybody's equation. I believe they had a three-peat in the championships, two USFL championships, and the first UFL champion. The league is co-owned by Fox, ESPN, some private equity groups, and billionaire Mike Ripoll. What he mostly spends his money on is racehorses. I actually believe his racehorse just won the Jim Dandy Classic.
0: There you go.

0: Stallions, and the Houston Gamblers. There's a number of reasons for getting rid of Houston. The league mismanaged the team in Houston to the point where the people in Houston just couldn't care anymore. Not so in Birmingham, but he doesn't want to have spring football in the South, so good for him. Birmingham, the city he left, is the top TV market for the league. Keep in mind, this is a league owned by Fox and ESPN, and they have explicitly stated they do not care about in-person attendance. Obviously, in-person attendance helps, and it makes for a better TV product, but they care about TV ratings.
1: Right.
0: That's how they actually make the money to fund the league.
1: Right.
0: Birmingham was the top TV market. The Birmingham Stallions were the only team this year, Chase, to not have a drop in average game attendance from last year. The only team. Also, when he made this big announcement and said that he was leaving, the UFL was going to be leaving Birmingham because it just wasn't financially viable. No, we find out the league was using Protective Stadium in Birmingham for free. Like, actually for free, $0 in rent. They were getting their full cut. There was no bigger cut going to the BJCC on the tickets. The UFL was getting their full cut off of the tickets, as any other event would. They were getting full merchandise revenue. They were not giving up extra merchandise revenue in the stadium to the BJCC. They were getting to play there for free.
1: So, in other words, the surface reason given being that the Stallions needed to pursue a better,
0: they wanted a
1: better venue.
0: He's claiming, well, Birmingham needs a smaller stadium. Okay. No city is going to build an additional stadium for a spring football league run by a guy that knows nothing about football. And he's really attached. He's attached his car to the USL, which is minor league soccer.
1: Right.
0: Birmingham has the Birmingham Iron. Oh, no. I believe it was the Birmingham Legion. They're not building them a new stadium either. They're happy playing where they play.
1: Yeah.
0: They're not building them a new stadium. Mike Weepole, actually yesterday, announced finally the UFL will be increasing spending on local marketing, business operations, and community engagement. Something that everybody has said that the league actually needs to do if it wants to be successful. Just some inside baseball, Chase. We've tried contacting the Stallions. We've tried contacting their business contacts since we've been on the air.
1: Yeah.
0: We've received zero response. And if we've received zero response, I can only imagine businesses in Birmingham wanting to work with the Stallions. I can only imagine, they've also probably received no response.
1: Yeah, that's not ideal.
0: And Mike Weepole also nixed the Birmingham and Houston teams. There is still currently no replacement for those teams. And he claims there will be one in time for next year's season. So,
1: well, we'll see.
0: Good luck to him. I don't know why you would want to run a football league and leave what I would say is the most football crazy region of the country. But,
1: well,
0: good for him.
1: Good for him. We're going to pay a couple of bills, and we will be back with some more music. Stay tuned to The Breakdown on WTBF.
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6: Well, it is almost 11 o'clock, and that means it is time for our stretch break. 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Here in the studio, Nick and I will be up and moving around, and we hope you will do the same at home. This week's stretch break, you may have heard this if you tuned into the morning show earlier this week, because I like this song a lot. From the Allman Brothers Band, here is Jessica.

0: It's 90 degrees. Have mercy, John, please. It's hot as heck in Philadelphia. That's from 1776, Nick. And it is 11:04, 90 degrees here in Troy, Alabama. 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That was Jessica by the Allman Brothers Band before this. And this is The Breakdown. I am Chase Robinson.
1: I'm Nick Knighton.
0: And we are back with you for the second hour of this preseason edition of The Breakdown. High school football coming your way this week on WTBF. The Ralph Black Coaches Connection is back on Wednesday. 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Ralph Black Coaches Connection Wednesday evening at 5. High school football, 6:45 p.m. airtime on both stations Friday night, following the replay of the Ralph Black Coaches Connection. What else have we got, Nick? We got a lot going on already. We've got Braves baseball in action. Braves doing better this month than back over June and a chunk of July. Chunk of July was not where we wanted to be. But the Braves are hosting the Diamondbacks. They play tonight at 6, Sunday at 12:30, both games on AM 970, FM 96.3. We will take a look at the Braves. Nick will take a look in more depth at the Braves. Plus, we will go through your Major League Baseball games and the home run report coming up at 11:30. What are we going to do now, Nick? I think, Nick, it is time for... I have two sheets of paper in my hand, Nick, and I'm just lost, totally lost in those two sheets of paper. I think it is time now for our word of the week, Nick. Our word of the week is abecedarian. Abecedarian. A-B-E-C-E-D-A-R-I-A-N. Abecedarian. And it is a noun. And it means, one, learning the rudiments of something, such as the alphabet, a beginner or a novice. It is a medieval Latin invention from the first four letters of the alphabet, A, B, C, D. An abecedarium is an ABC book, or an ACBdarium is an ABC book. An abecedary is an alphabet table. And an abecedarian is a novice or beginner learning their alphabet or some other skill. While this is our third year hosting The Breakdown, I still feel like an abecedarian when it comes to this show. Still getting our feet wet. Abecedarian, that's our word of the week, Nick. And now, for some more music, we will have a look at the Braves, and I think we'll touch on some college football later in this hour too. You stay tuned to WTBF.

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0: 89 degrees on the square in downtown Troy. 90 at Troy Municipal Airport. A heat advisory in effect for our area until 9 o'clock tonight. Mostly sunny today with a high of 96, I can say it. Heat index as high as 109. Feels like 109 at its hottest today. A 50% chance of showers and storms. Tonight, partly cloudy, low 75. Sunday, sunny with a high of 96 and a 20% chance of afternoon showers and storms. Mostly clear Sunday night, low 75. We'll keep an eye on the weather. 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
1: Nick Knighton.
0: This is The Breakdown. We got some housekeeping to do, Nick. We need to take a look at college football schedules. That's what we need to do. I was enjoying the music so much, and Nick and I were talking about food, and I just got lost in the moment. I will start us with the Troy football schedule. Starting September 5th, they will host Sam Houston. On the 12th of September, they will host Alabama State.
1: On the 5th, they will host Sam Houston on September 5th.
0: What did I say?
1: The 12th.
0: Did I say the 12th twice?
1: You did.
0: Okay. September 5th, they will host Sam Houston. September 12th, they will host Alabama State. September 19th, Troy is at Missouri. That's a 9:45 airtime for that Missouri game. So we will be on the air. I want to double check that. I'm going to double check that while I continue. But if that is the case, Nick and I will be on the air bright and early that Saturday morning. September 26th, Troy is at Utah State. That's the end of September. It's time for October. October 6th, Troy hosting Southern Miss. That's a Tuesday night. That is the start of Sun Belt play. And then in October, they will be off Saturday, October 3rd, and Saturday, October 10th. So 1 week they'll have that Tuesday game, and the other is a bye. October 17th, Troy is at Louisiana. October 24th, they are hosting ULM. October 29th, Troy is at JMU. That's a Thursday night game. They will be off Halloween. Nick and I will be here bright and early the morning of Halloween, hoping to... still got to talk to him, but we're hoping to have Dan Peck join us again because October 31st, that's the last show before basketball starts. November 7th, Troy will host Louisiana Tech for homecoming. November 14th, they are at South Alabama for the Battle for the Belt. The 21st, Troy will host Georgia Southern. And November 28th, they will be at Arkansas State. And December 4th is the Sun Belt Championship game, and that is on a Friday. And yes, I was correct. That September 19th game at Missouri is a 9:45 airtime, 11:45 kickoff. Nick, you want to take us through Auburn football?
1: Auburn, on September 5th, Auburn will be playing at Baylor. On September 12th, Auburn is hosting Southern Miss. On September 19th, Auburn hosts Florida to start SEC play. September 26th will be Auburn's homecoming as they host Vanderbilt. On October 3rd, they will be playing at Tennessee. Auburn will have a bye on October 10th. October 17th, Auburn will be playing at Georgia. October 24th, the Tigers will be hosting LSU. On October 31st, they will be playing at Ole Miss. They will be hosting Arkansas on November 7th. They will be playing at Mississippi State on November 14th. They will be hosting Samford on November 21st. And on November 28th, they will be in Tuscaloosa for the Iron Bowl.
0: All right, and going through Alabama's schedule, September 5th, starting off hosting East Carolina. September 12th, they will be at Kentucky for their first SEC game. September 19th, Alabama hosts Florida State. September 26th, Alabama hosts South Carolina. October 3rd, the Tide is at Mississippi State. October 10th, Alabama hosts Georgia. October 17th, they travel to Tennessee. October 24th, that is homecoming, and Alabama will host Texas A&M. Alabama will take October 31st, Halloween, off. November 7th, they will be at LSU. November 14th, at Vanderbilt. November 21st, hosting Chattanooga. And, of course, hosting Auburn for the Iron Bowl on November 28th. That is a look at our college football schedules. It will be time after this next song, I think, for us to take a look at the Braves. The Braves hosting the Diamondbacks tonight at 6 on AM 970, FM 96.3.

0: Jerry Rafferty, Baker Street, here on WTBF. Nick, it is time to take a look at the Braves. Braves fell to the Diamondbacks last night, 2-0. They will play again tonight at 6 and Sunday at 12:30 on AM 970, FM 96.3. Next week, the Braves will face three different teams. They will be at the Twins Monday through Wednesday. They will be at the White Sox just on Thursday. That's a makeup game. And then they will travel to Milwaukee and take on the Brewers Friday through Sunday. How are the Braves looking, Nick? And give me the bad news first, whatever it is.
1: Well, the Braves, they're 73-49. They have a 8.5 game lead over the Phillies in the National League East.
0: Well, that's the good news.
1: Since you and I were last on air doing this, that lead got whittled down all the way to, I believe, 2 games.
0: Yeah, it was rough. It was a rough time.
1: Yeah, the Braves hit a slump as the Phillies got hot, and then the Phillies hit a massive speed bump. And the Braves, like you mentioned earlier, after the All-Star break, the Braves have been on fire. Widened that lead back up to 8.5 games. It was 9.5 games a few days ago. And then we don't even have to mention the Mets. I mean, that's embarrassing.
0: Yeah.
1: I mean, you spend that much money.
0: Now, granted, I wish the Braves had had a better record against the Mets this season.
1: Right.
0: But overall, the Mets are having a really terrible season, and I like that.
1: At the trade deadline, a lot of people, myself included, felt the Braves did not do enough. There was some concern that the Braves needed more starting pitching. The Braves were allegedly in on Tarik Skubal. The rumors around the league is that most teams that had the means to do so put in a better offer for Tarik Skubal than the Dodgers. But it looks like the fix was in.
0: I mean, why would the Dodgers put in a better offer than they needed to? It's not like the Dodgers are wanting for anything.
1: Apparently, for some reason or another, it seemed like the Dodgers were going to get Tarik Skubal one way or another, so they got him.
0: One time, many years ago, we were at a restaurant with our friends Matt and Chris. I don't think you were there, Nick, but I was there. And Matt was full. He'd eaten. And there was one more biscuit. And Chris was going to eat that biscuit. Our lovely waitress was going to bring him some syrup. And then he was going to eat that biscuit with syrup. But he had to leave to go to the restroom. And Matt was just going to eat the biscuit because it was the last biscuit. So I ate it before he could. And I don't know whether I am the Dodgers in that scenario or Matt is. But that's how the Dodgers trade deadline felt to me personally. They didn't need it. They were full. They were just getting it so Chris couldn't have it.
1: Yeah. Which, actually, I believe someone did say that before the trade deadline. The Dodgers were in on Tarik Skubal in no small part because they wanted to make sure no one else had him.
0: Yeah.
1: The Braves had from all accounts, a done deal for pitcher Jacob deGrom, who is currently with the Texas Rangers. Everybody shook on it. Everything was good. The only thing that had to be done is that Jacob deGrom had to waive his no-trade clause. The Rangers didn't think that'd be a problem since deGrom has hinted multiple times that he wanted to come to Atlanta. deGrom said no. After that, there were rumors that the Rangers and Braves would be revisiting that trade this offseason. Unfortunately for Jacob deGrom, he's hurt now. So I think he's stuck in Dallas. Good for him. And the Braves were in on Casey Mize, as was everybody else. And San Diego, somehow, much like the Dodgers getting Tarek Skubal, San Diego somehow got Casey Mize for a lot less than what other teams were offering. So, the good news, Chase. The Braves added Tyler Mahle, got him in a trade from San Francisco. Looking at Tyler Manley's numbers this year, that did not inspire confidence. Apparently, what the Braves saw was a guy that they could give some tweaks to. In his two games so far this year, Chase, in a Braves uniform, he has pitched 6 innings in both games, only given up 1 run. The Braves also picked up reliever Brent Suter, who has also only pitched 2 games so far. 5 innings across those 2 games, also only given up 1 run. And the Braves went out and got a right-handed outfielder, Lane Thomas, a native of Knoxville, Tennessee. They picked up Lane Thomas from Kansas City. I believe he had his first home run for the Braves this week on Wednesday. He's been swinging the bat well, good in the outfield. The Braves went out and got him because the Braves have needed some more right-handed bats off the bench. So this was not anywhere close to what anybody was expecting out of the Braves, especially when you have millions of dollars sitting there that you didn't have to spend because Jerickson Profar is suspended for the season.
0: Again.
1: But no, so far it's worked out. Hopefully that does not come back to bite the Braves in October.
0: Well, I know that day of and after the trade deadline, the scoundrel John Kleckhorn, our friend.
1: Who was at the game last night?
0: The scoundrel. Wanted Alex Anthopoulos' head on a silver platter.
1: Yeah.
0: But I believe he, like we, has cooled his jets.
1: I don't expect Tyler Mahle to continue throwing 6 scoreless innings.
0: Yeah.
1: Or only giving up 1 run every game. But it's been a surprise.
0: Yeah. Well, what else? You got any more?
1: The Braves traded away Eli White to Boston because moves have to be made to clear roster spots for these guys. Eli White was traded to Boston. I hate losing Eli White. Good defender. Like having his speed off the bench. But you got to make room for Lane Thomas. And Boston has given Eli White much more regular playing time than the Braves could. That's good for him. I'm happy he's someplace where he's getting more playing time. Going to miss that speed, especially in October.
0: Yeah.
1: Nacho Alvarez Jr., who had not made an appearance with the Major League club this year. We've seen him over the last couple of years. Austin Riley got hurt. I believe he even made some starts at second base when Ozzie got hurt. Traded him to Anaheim. There was not really a place for Nacho to get major league time here in Atlanta. So, good for him. He should hopefully be getting that in Anaheim. Joey Bart was traded to the Chicago White Sox to make room for Sean Murphy coming off the injured list.

0: Yeah. Ha Sung Kim, not had a great start to 2026.
1: Yeah, he's been injured a lot. I can't blame him for not being great. But Jim Jarvis, who has been doing a great job at shortstop, if Jim Jarvis is going to be getting the bulk of the starts at shortstop, it would be reasonable to expect that the Braves would want somebody you could use as a pinch runner off the bench that could also play shortstop if something happens to Jarvis. It would be reasonable to assume that you would keep Jorge Mateo, who has led Major League Baseball in steals before. It would be reasonable to assume you would keep Mateo. The Braves did not. Oh, well. Yet again, I hope that doesn't come back to bite the Braves in October. Because I believe now the Braves' option for speed off the bench is Lane Thomas. And as far as injuries go, Chase, Ha Sung Kim has returned. Ronald Acuna Jr. has returned from injury. Sean Murphy has returned from injury. Spencer Strider, Spencer Schwellenbach, Hurston Waldrop, and Robert Suarez. The four of them are all still on the injured list, but I believe all four of them have resumed throwing to some extent. So that's good news. And better news, Chase, A.J. Smith-Shawver, he returned from injury. I believe made one start for the Braves. It was not great, but to be expected of someone that young coming back from injury. He's been optioned to AAA, and he's getting more starts in the minor leagues, and he's looking better and better. So hopefully we see more from him in September, maybe even October. But that's what I've got for the Braves, Chase. The Braves play tonight at 6:15, on air at 6 on AM 970, FM 96.3. Grant Holm should be starting tonight for the Braves, facing the Diamondbacks' Eduardo Rodriguez. And tomorrow, the Braves start at 12:35 with a 12:30 airtime on 96.3. Bryce Elder will be on the mound facing former Brave Michael Soroka.
0: All right.
1: So, no real bad news, but you know, some concerns, but the Braves are hot. The Braves have a good lead in the division. Unless I'm mistaken, the Braves are doing well enough. I believe the Braves' record is better than the Dodgers currently, meaning that if the season were to end today, and it's not, but if it ended today, the Braves would have that first round bye in the playoffs.
0: Let me double check your math. The Dodgers have us by one game, 74-49.
1: Should have lost last night.
0: Braves are 73-49. So, again, Braves 73-49, hosting the Diamondbacks 65-58. 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Nick, let's take a run through Major League Baseball. White Sox are at the Tigers this weekend. White Sox took game 1 9-5.
1: The Cardinals are at the Cubs this weekend. Cubs took game 1 3-0.
0: Yankees are at the Blue Jays. Blue Jays took game 1 3-1.
1: The Rockies are at the Giants. The Rockies took game 1 5-2.
0: Nationals are at the Mets. Nationals took game 1 4-1.
1: The Orioles are at the Rays. The Orioles took game 1 6-5.
0: Marlins are at the Reds. Reds took game 1 1-0.
1: The Padres are at the Guardians. The Padres took game 1 7-5.
0: Mariners are at the Astros. Astros took game 1 10-7.
1: The Phillies are at the Twins. The Phillies took game 1, the Field of Dreams game on Thursday. They won that game 7-1.
0: Red Sox are at the Pirates. Pirates took game 1 8-4.
1: The Brewers

0: Brewers are at the Dodgers. The Brewers took game one 5-4, and the Dodgers took game two 3-1.
1: Royals are at the Angels. Royals took game one 7-6.
0: And the Rangers are at the Athletics. The Rangers took game one 8-3.
1: All right, that takes us to our home run report, Nick. 4,240 home runs this season, 32 home runs on Friday. The furthest home run on Friday was a 428-foot hit by Jake Berger for the Rangers on a four-seam fastball from the Athletics' Gage Jump in the top of the sixth at Sutter Health Park. The Braves have hit... I did. That's correct. The Braves have hit 164 home runs this season, climbing back to a third-place tie with the Astros for most home runs in Major League Baseball in 2026. The Braves' home runs this week, Saturday, Ronald Acuna Jr., 383 feet. Sunday, Matt Olson, 393 feet. Tuesday, Ozzie Albies, 386 feet, and Matt Olson, 423 feet. And on Wednesday, three homers. Lane Thomas went 412 feet, Mike Yastrzemski, 368 feet, and Austin Riley, 438 feet. The farthest home run this season, back the last time, I think it happened the very last time we did this show, Nick, Drake Baldwin hit a home run to overcome... Preface this. Nick Kurtz for the Athletics had hit a 471-foot homer. That was the new furthest home run in professional baseball in 2026. And then 4 days later, Drake Baldwin hits a home run for the Braves, goes 2 feet further. That was a 473-foot home run by Drake Baldwin for the Braves on a sinker from the Giants' Adrian Houser in the bottom of the first on Tuesday, June 16th at Truist Park. But alas, the Braves no longer hold the longest home run for 2026, although it did happen in Truist Park, which is cool but not fun. Baldwin held that for almost a month. The current farthest home run in professional baseball in 2026 is a 470-foot homer by Fernando Tatis Jr. for the Padres on a curveball from the Braves' J.R. Richey in the top of the eighth on Tuesday, July 21st in Truist Park. And that is our look at professional baseball. Woo, Nick, you still have a garden report to do. And we are running out of time, so we are going to play one song, and we will be back with more right after this.

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4: 92 degrees on the square in downtown Troy as we approach noon on Saturday, August 15th. Nick, you got a garden report for us of some sort, some fashion?
5: Well, Chase, first of all, it's August. It's hot.
4: As we have discussed.
5: Yeah. So, don't work during the day.
4: Yeah. Yeah.
5: If you're going to be outside doing gardening, try to hit the morning or the late evening. Anyway, if you have roses, probably a good time to give them some light pruning. If you have blackberries, probably a good time to start cutting those back after they stop bearing fruit. It's about time to start planting daylilies. Plant mums if you want them to bloom this fall. Plant zinnia seeds. It depends a little bit. It's probably a good idea if you want to plant tomatoes to produce before the winter. Now's probably the time to get the tomato plants in the ground or in the pot or however you're growing them. And it's about time to start planting snap beans, collards, potatoes, carrots outside. Also, Chase, next Saturday, or next weekend, August 21st and 22nd, is the Great Southeast Pollinator Census. That is run by all of the extension offices in the South, except for LSU and Tennessee. It's very simple. Anybody can participate. It's great for children to participate in. You can go online to the website that the University of Georgia runs. It is gsepc.org, the Great Southeast Pollinator Census. You download a little sheet. You can either print it off or just edit it on your phone. You're going to go outside and you're going to find some plants, and you're going to watch. I believe they ask you to watch for 15 minutes, whatever flowers you've chosen. Watch. Watch what bugs are coming up. Just make notes. It's a great activity if you want to be outside. It's a great activity if you have children. It's fun. When you submit the results back, this seems extremely simple, but it does actually help scientists. Just small observations of the pollinators in our area. August is also National Catfish Month. I know you like catfish, Chase.
4: I do like catfish.
5: If you want any information on catfish ever, you can go online. The Alabama Extension Service, which is provided by Auburn University and Alabama A&M University, The Alabama Extension Service has fantastic information on catfish, as does Mississippi State University Extension. They have anything you ever need to know about catfish. And one final note. It's that time of year. People are seeing black bears again. Black bears are native to our listening area. They don't usually stay here all year. They usually come through during the summer months into the fall. But they're from here. It's not something weird's not happening.
4: Right.
5: The bears come through here. Just a reminder for everybody, just because black bears look and behave like 400-pound puppies, that doesn't mean you should pet them. That doesn't mean you should give them Coca-Cola.
4: Don't do that. That's Nick's idea. He doesn't want you to steal it.
5: Yeah, no. They do. Hey, black bears do love Coke. Coca-Colas, they love them. Don't give them any extra food. Do not give them anything to drink. Do not pet them. Do not try to lure a black bear into your car to take it through Starbucks for a pup cup. Don't do any of those things.
4: They're skittish, but they are dangerous.
5: Yeah.
4: Like any wild animal. And they're a 400-pound wild animal. So, you know, be respectful of nature, because there's no guarantee it will not disrespect you back.
5: But just because the bear looks cute doesn't mean you need to go pet it. I feel like that has to be said, considering, you know.
4: Yeah. Well, you know, I need to hear that sometimes. I like big animals. But it is noon, and that is the end of the breakdown here on FM 94.7 Brundage Troy. I am Chase Robinson.
5: I'm Nick Knighton.
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2: 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Revival is Monday through Wednesday nightly at 7 with Reverend Carl Hollis.
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7: 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The funeral for Betty Patterson will be Wednesday at 11 at Lily Hill Missionary Baptist Church with Pastor Ford officiating, burial in the church cemetery, George F. Grubbs Funeral Home directing, visitation Tuesday from noon till 5:30 at the funeral home.
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0: Cindy Lauper. She's so unusual. I love that song time after time. Jim Zippo here. Hey, 22% of men say nachos is their favorite thing to eat while watching sports. Now, I don't want to admit that I'm obsessed with snacking, but pizza is my favorite thing to eat while watching people eat nachos.
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14: Mostly sunny today, high 96 and a heat index of 109. A 50% chance of showers and storms. Tonight, partly cloudy, low 75. Sunday starts sunny with a high of 96 and a 20% chance of showers and storms. Mostly clear Sunday night, low 75. A heat advisory in effect for our area until 9 o'clock Sunday night. 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

0: Eagles! Always taking it to the limit, pushing their luck. I'm Jim Zippo. Hey, brand new coffee research. Researchers have found that if you drink 42 cups of coffee in one sitting, that caffeine overdose could kill you. So, I guess 41 is going to have to be my limit.
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2: A TBF update for August. The City of Troy's Environmental Services Department holds a special cleanup in Council District 3, Max Davis's district, during this month. Residents of single-family dwellings in District 3 can dispose of large items free. If your last name begins with J, K, or R, renew your vehicle tag this month. Summer hours for the Pioneer Museum of Alabama on 231 North in Troy, Wednesday through Saturday, 9 till 5. Nobody talks more about South Alabama than us. It's October 15th. 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Malcolm Canmore slays Scotland's King Macbeth at the Battle of Lumphanan. He becomes King Malcolm III the next year. 1760. Birth anniversary of French Emperor Napoleon Bonaparte on the island of Corsica. The military genius, founder of the Legion of Honor, his empire ranged from the Atlantic to the Russian border. A reformer, Napoleon created a centralized government, a national police force, and the foundation for the French legal system, the Napoleonic Code. 1771, birth anniversary of Sir Walter Scott, who created the genre of historical fiction in a series called the Waverley Novel. He was the first novelist to portray peasant characters sympathetically and realistically, and was equally just to merchants and soldiers. 1870, the Transcontinental U.S. Railway completion. The Golden Spikes ceremony at Promontory Point, Utah, May 10, 1869, was long regarded as the final link in a transcontinental railroad track reaching from Atlantic port to Pacific port. Actually, that link occurred unceremoniously on another date in another state. 1887, novelist and playwright Edna Ferber was born in Kalamazoo, Michigan. Her novel So Big brought her commercial success in 1924 as well as a Pulitzer Prize. Her other novels include Showboat, Cimarron, Saratoga Trunk, Giant, and Ice Palace, all of which were made into successful films. She collaborated with George Kaufman in writing for the stage on The Royal Family, Dinner at Eight, Stage Door, and Bravo. 1914, after 10 years of construction and much multinational diplomacy, the Panama Canal opened for operation. 1929, the world distance record for a nonstop flight was set by the Graf Zeppelin, which flew 6,980 miles from Germany to Tokyo in 102 hours. 1945, VJ Day was proclaimed by the Allies, a day after Japan agreed to surrender unconditionally. 1947, India became independent after 200 years of British rule. 1948, the Republic of Korea was proclaimed. 1969, the Woodstock Music and Art Fair opened at a dairy farm in upstate New York. The three-day rock concert featured 30 acts and drew a crowd of more than 400,000 people. Having birthdays, Oscar-winning screenwriter, actor, director Ben Affleck is 54. Actor Anthony Anderson of Blackish and Law & Order is 56. Oscar-winning film director and screenwriter Alejandro Iñárritu of Birdman and The Revenant is 63. Actor Jelko Ivanic of Heroes, Damages, and 24 is 69, born in Slovenia. Singer Joe Jonas is 37. Oscar-winning actress Jennifer Lawrence is 36. Actress Deborah Messing is 58. And Olympic beach volleyball player Kerry Walsh is 48. It happened on this day, August the 15th. Today in History is brought to you by Troy Animal Clinic, caring for the pets of Pike County more than half a century. I'm Doc Kirby reporting for WTBF.

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1: Fox News, I'm Angelo Bavaro. What's expected to strengthen into Hurricane Lala is closing in on Hawaii.
2: Winds are picking up. Today is really the day that conditions will start deteriorating across Hawaii. Up first for impacts is the Big Island, which is south of us. They are under a hurricane warning there.
1: Fox's Katie Byrne. House Speaker Mike Johnson says Republicans are using the budget reconciliation process to help advance key parts of the Save America Act.
3: We added election integrity, the Save America Act, with some funding for troops and farmers. I don't think anybody who has common sense can vote against that. And we're awaiting the Senate's action so we can move it and get it to the president's desk.
1: That act has remained stalled in the Senate. Iran's chief justice says that country is the, quote, owner and ruler of the Strait of Hormuz after President Trump said the U.S. could make that waterway its territory. 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

0: 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I added that last part. 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
13: Mostly sunny today, high 96 and a heat index of 109. A 50% chance of showers and storms. Tonight, partly cloudy, low 75. Sunday starts sunny with a high of 96 and a 20% chance of showers and storms. Mostly clear Sunday night, low 75. A heat advisory in effect for our area until 9 o'clock Sunday night. 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

0: Aerosmith, Sweet Emotion. Hi, Jim Zippo. Here's my oddball thought of the day. When you look up in the sky on a clear night, what if those weren't really stars, but rather holes drilled in the top of the container so we can breathe? I've always wondered that.
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0: The Link Raid Meatloaf. He would have done anything for love, but he wouldn't do that. Change the station. Are you kidding? That's against the law. Speaking of law. Hi, Jim Zippo. True crime story. Recently, the cops have been looking for whoever rented a car and accidentally left 9 pounds of meth in the trunk. For some odd reason, nobody's called in to claim it.
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14: Mostly sunny today, high 96 and a heat index of 109. A 50% chance of showers and storms. Tonight, partly cloudy, low 75. Sunday starts sunny with a high of 96 and a 20% chance of showers and storms. Mostly clear Sunday night, low 75. A heat advisory in effect for our area until 9 o'clock Sunday night. 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
15: Reginald Hare was a church musician who later served as a parish priest in England and the Bishop of Calcutta. 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

0: Yes, Dorothy and Toto, we're not in Kansas anymore. The song's over. Carry on, my wayward son. Hi, Jim Zippo. Hey, what if they closed all the grocery stores and we'd have to go out and hunt for our food? Boy, would I be in trouble. I don't even know where Little Debbie lives.
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1: News. I'm Carmen Roberts. President Trump ramps up economic pressure on Iran, but Tehran is betting high oil and gas prices will force him to back down.
2: Pretty soon I'll be declaring the Hormuz Strait a territory of the United States.
3: Perhaps he's talking figuratively, meaning that the U.S. would keep that blockade to keep controlling the strait, at least in the president's view. Iran obviously has a very different view.
1: Fox's Jonathan Hunt in Tel Aviv. The national average for gas in the U.S. is $4.07 a gallon. That is the highest ever for this day. And Virginia State University has lifted the campus lockdown after a mass shooting, but says it is maintaining a strong police presence there. Early this morning, five people were shot and injured, one critically. Police are searching for multiple suspects. 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
10: Mostly sunny today, high 96 and a heat index of 109. A 50% chance of showers and storms. Tonight, partly cloudy, low 75. Sunday starts sunny with a high of 96 and a 20% chance of showers and storms. Mostly clear Sunday night, low 75. A heat advisory in effect for our area until 9 o'clock Sunday night. 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

0: Yeah, it's a fabulous fix, and one thing leads to another. Okie dokie, happy weekend to you. This is John Summers. Have you ever gone to the doctor and gotten the distinct feeling that he or she was kind of spacing out and impatiently waiting for you to finish telling them what's wrong with you? Well, you might not be wrong. They found out that only one in three doctors gives patients an adequate amount of time to describe their condition, and patients only get an average of 11 seconds to speak before being interrupted by their physician. 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If you hit the bottle, don't roll the throttle. Plan ahead for a safe and sober ride home. 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
11: Mostly sunny today, high 96 and a heat index of 109. A 50% chance of showers and storms. Tonight, partly cloudy, low 75. Sunday starts sunny with a high of 96 and a 20% chance of showers and storms. Mostly clear Sunday night, low 75. A heat advisory in effect for our area until 9 o'clock Sunday night. 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
12: William Cowper had a hard life. 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

0: Born in the USA, Bruce Springsteen, one of the few artists that has a museum dedicated to him. 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

0: Another one bites the dust. Queen and John Summers, and more than 4 in 10, 44% of people admit they have sought workplace revenge on a coworker. I mean, yikes, right? That's a little scary. Top ways getting revenge? Well, spreading unflattering rumors. Hiding a coworker's possessions. That's just mean. Eating a coworker's lunch. Even meaner.
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16: Mostly sunny today, high 96, and a heat index of 109. A 50% chance of showers and storms. Tonight, partly cloudy, low 75. Sunday starts sunny with a high of 96 and a 20% chance of showers and storms. Mostly clear Sunday night, low 75. A heat advisory in effect for our area until 9 o'clock Sunday night. 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

0: Salisbury Hill, and this is Peter Gabriel, and my name is John Summers. Hey, how you doing? Okay, they say that taking normal breaths followed by a long, slow exhale can make people braver. This is from some kind of a research journal, right? Breathing in to the count of two and then out to the count of eight. Got that? Decreases heart rate, which is enough to shift the brain's reward sensitivity. Yeah, they say breathing that way helps you face important decisions like starting a conversation with somebody new, maybe investing money, making a major purchase, changing careers, you know.
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1: I'm Daria Albinger, batting down the hatches, Hawaii. A hurricane warning is now in effect for the islands as they prepare for Lala. This is a big lumbering system which could bring strong wind and heavy rain to the islands, and the Big Island could take the brunt of this storm. There is a runoff in South Carolina's Republican nomination for U.S. Senate. Congressman Ralph Norman tells Fox News he is the right person for the job.
2: My agenda is very simple. Save Act. And if it means nuking the filibuster, I will do that. If it means having the walking filibuster, I will do that.
1: And Norman faces Darlene Graham. She's the sister of the late Senator Lindsey Graham and was nominated by the governor to serve the rest of his term. The election is August 25th. The candidates will debate this coming Tuesday. 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
6: Your classic hits listening area forecast for Saturday. Tonight, partly cloudy, low 75. Sunday starts sunny with a high of 96 and a 20% chance of showers and storms. Mostly clear Sunday night, low 75. A heat advisory in effect for our area until 9 o'clock Sunday night. We'll keep an eye on the weather. 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

Johnny Rivers concerts a rarity these days, but back when he was regularly touring, this would be his last song, kind of his encore. It's called Slow Dance and Sway Into the Music.

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0: One of the early big hits for Madonna. This John Summers, now in English-speaking countries, and there are lots of them, the most popular last name is Smith, with around 2.1 million people named Smith in the U.S. alone. In China, more than 92 million people go by the last name Wang, making it the most common last name in the world. Right now, get early access to Sleep Number's biggest sale of the year. 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
15: Your classic hits listening area forecast for Saturday. Tonight, partly cloudy, low 75. Sunday starts sunny with a high of 96 and a 20% chance of showers and storms. Mostly clear Sunday night, low 75. A heat advisory in effect for our area until 9 o'clock Sunday night. We'll keep an eye on the weather. 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

0: Bonnie, read something to talk about. Always, always. All right, going on a job interview. Yeah. Well, it's always kind of a stressful thing. Not kind of, it is. But a lot of folks, they blow it right off the bat by not appearing to be interested or not dressing correctly or whatever it might be. Now, no matter how nervous you might be, one of the things you got to remember, not to talk too fast. This is people with big brains have said this, and it seems to be true. Apparently, interviewers perceive people who wait a few seconds before answering and who talk a little more slowly than normal, well, they perceive them as being more intelligent than fast talkers.
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0: Steve Miller and the band Take the Money and Run. Why not? Hey, plastic surgeons, they're reporting a rise in the number of people who are requesting plastic surgeries. Well, listen to this. For their feet. The requests for cosmetic surgery range from ankle liposuction to toe shortening and lengthening. People are also asking for liposuction on their big toe.
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2: I'm Doc Kirby. Here's a book bit. The Story of Harriet Tubman, the Trailblazer Who Led Many to Freedom, by Char Walker from the Living and Grace series from Crossway. This lovely series on great true stories from Christian history for young readers aged 8 to 13 continues with the account of a formerly enslaved woman who guided people to freedom from Maryland, freed over 750 in the Combahee River Raid, made 13 trips on the Underground Railroad, and led a military expedition for the U.S. Army, the first woman to do so. Harriet suffered a debilitating brain injury at the hands of a cruel slave master, but she did not allow the excruciating headaches nor random falling asleep at unpredictable moments to deter her from serving God and her fellow people. Indeed, Harriet often had visions from God during these sleep spells. She was born into slavery in 1820-ish in Maryland, escaped to freedom from Philadelphia in 1849, and went back to Maryland a year later to rescue her younger sister from being resold. Her Underground Railroad connections allowed Harriet to secret Keziah, her free husband, and their children to Philadelphia in the winter of 1850. But the Fugitive Slave Act made even Philadelphia unsafe, a center of work against slavery. She had to move her base of operations to St. Catharines, Canada, where slavery was abolished in 1834. It was very cold, which made it difficult for escaped slaves to adapt to the climate, but it was freedom. Harriet began her career as a conductor, codenamed Moses, on the Underground Railroad, and spent the 1850s ushering a steady stream of men, women, and children north to freedom. She had been able to reunite her entire family, except for her husband, who had decided to stay and remarry in the U.S. Harriet was careful and strategic, rescuing over 60 people in 13 trips, never losing a single one. Her allies were Frederick Douglass, the renowned former slave, leading abolitionist, and writer and speaker; John Brown, white abolitionist who planned armed resurrection to end slavery; Thomas Garrett, a Quaker and abolitionist who operated a station on the Underground Railroad; and William Still, a black abolitionist who was the father of the Underground Railroad. General Tubman snatched Charles Nall from federal court in Troy, New York. It would be the first rescue in broad daylight, but not the last. When the Civil War broke out in 1861, Harriet worked as a

0: nurse with Union forces in South Carolina, then became a spy working behind the lines in great danger. In June of 63, she helped plan and execute the Combahee River Raid in South Carolina, freeing 750 slaves and crippling the vital rice industry of the state. After the war, Harriet turned to the women's suffrage movement, but she still faced discrimination and financial struggles. In 1896, at the age of 76, she bought a 25-acre plot with the help of her AME Zion Church in Auburn, New York, to build a home for elderly black men and women. She spoke to raise money to maintain it, like at the first National Association of Colored Women meeting. She would later move into that home herself as a patient. Harriet died March in 1913 and was buried with military honors. Her work for the Lord was mostly in the shadows during her life, but now we can honor her perseverance and courage. The story of Harriet Tubman, the trailblazer who led many to freedom, by Char Walker from the Living and Grace series from Crossway. I'm Doc Kirby. That's a book bit.
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1: I'm Carmen Roberts. Lala becomes a hurricane with 75-mile-an-hour winds as it aims for the Big Island in Hawaii.
2: People spent most of yesterday getting ready. You could see long lines at gas stations and stores. Hawaii Governor Josh Green has declared a state of emergency here. There's at least 180 service members with the Hawaii National Guard standing by.
1: Fox Weather's Katie Byrne. Lala is about 90 miles south-southeast of South Point, Hawaii. Iran says it's not giving up control of the Strait of Hormuz, regardless of President Trump's declaration that he might declare it a U.S. territory.
3: We have the blockade. No ships get through unless we want them to.
4: As of August 12th, CENTCOM says the U.S. has redirected 59 commercial vessels, disabled three, and boarded two ships to make sure they are complying with the blockade.
1: Fox's Madeline Rivera. 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
11: Your classic hits listening area forecast for Saturday. Tonight, partly cloudy, low 75. Sunday starts sunny with a high of 96 and a 20% chance of showers and storms. Mostly clear Sunday night, low 75. A heat advisory in effect for our area until 9 o'clock Sunday night. We'll keep an eye on the weather. 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

0: John Summers here, and
1: why worry about Monday? Saturday, yeah. Loving this. Cars. Just what I needed.

National Weather Service in Tallahassee has issued a severe thunderstorm warning for southwestern Dale County in southeastern Alabama, southeastern Coffee County in southeastern Alabama, Geneva County in southeastern Alabama, until 5 p.m. Central Daylight Time. At 4:07 p.m. Central Daylight Time, severe thunderstorms were located along a line extending from near New Brockton to 6 miles north of Sampson, moving east at 20 miles per hour. Hazard, 60 miles per hour wind gusts. Source, radar indicated. Impact, expect damage to roofs, siding, and trees. Locations impacted include Danville, Geneva, Enterprise, Fort Rucker, Ozark, Level Plains, Sampson, Newton, New Brockton, Clowhatchie, Coffee Springs, Kelly's Crossroads, Hunt Field, Waterford, Hooper Stage Field, Gerald, Logan Field Municipal Airport, Central City, Clintonville, and Ewell. For your protection, move to an interior room on the lowest floor of a building. 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They will send your report to the National Weather Service office in Tallahassee. Repeating, a severe thunderstorm warning has been issued until 5 p.m. Central Daylight Time for the following counties in Alabama, Coffee, Dale, and Geneva.

0: Just keeping it funky. It's Cameo and Word Up. Okay, when temperatures climb, which happens in the summer, hopefully, okay, yeah, people change. They change. Heat increases aggression, is what they say. This is from a website called NeuroLaunch, in case you want to go read about it. Decades of research, from barroom brawls to, I don't know, Major League Baseball, you know, beanballs, show that as temperatures climb, so does irritability, hostility, and violent behavior. Have you seen any of this? Yeah, maybe.
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13: Your Classic Hits listening area forecast for Saturday. Tonight, partly cloudy, low 75. Sunday starts sunny with a high of 96 and a 20% chance of showers and storms. Mostly clear Sunday night, low 75. A heat advisory in effect for our area until 9 o'clock Sunday night. We'll keep an eye on the weather. 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

0: Don't Stand So Close to Me. Police and Sting, who in interviews said just how big a fan, a Beatle fan, that he is. He said if it wasn't for the Beatles, he probably wouldn't be a musician.
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0: Cyndi Lauper, say girls just want to have fun. Hey, having fun on the weekend is what it's all about. I'm John Summers. There's a brand new listing out there, according to USA Today, of the best fast food restaurants in the U.S. This is at national chains, by the way. Number one, Del Taco, A&W number two, followed by Chick-fil-A and then Wendy's. And in case you're wondering, Taco Bell was sixth.
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8: Your classic hits listening area forecast for Saturday. Tonight, partly cloudy, low 75. Sunday starts sunny with a high of 96 and a 20% chance of showers and storms. Mostly clear Sunday night, low 75. A heat advisory in effect for our area until 9 o'clock Sunday night. We'll keep an eye on the weather. 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

Gold Dust Woman from Stevie Nicks and Fleetwood Mac. Absolutely. All right, this is John Summers. Now, I don't understand. This is from the Lancet Public Health, a research publication. Okay, it doesn't matter if you want to look it up. But they say that you might not want to work out so much because Americans now spend 14 years of their lives in poor health, mostly during the last years of life. Things like low back pain, depression, anxiety, hearing loss, among the biggest drivers of the unhealthy years. So you should stay away from the gym. I think if you

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1: 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The Pioneer Museum of Alabama on 231 north of Troy has summer hours Wednesday through Saturday from 9 until 5 through August. In August, the City of Troy's Environmental Services Department holds a special cleanup in Council District 3, Max Davis's district. Residents of single-family dwellings in District 3 can dispose of large items for free. If your last name begins with J, K, or R, remember to renew your vehicle tag in August. In sports news, this weekend in Atlanta Braves baseball, the Braves host the Diamondbacks tonight at 6 and Sunday afternoon at 12:30, all games on AM 970 and FM 96.3. In other news, Betty Patterson, age 84 of Brundage, died recently. The funeral for Betty Patterson is Wednesday at 11 at Lily Hill Missionary Baptist Church, with Pastor Ford officiating, George F. Grubb's funeral home directing. Burial will follow in the church cemetery. Visitation is Tuesday from noon to 5:30. 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Just click on obituaries. That's a look at local news brought to you by Dillard Funeral Home of Troy and Brundage, serving you and your family for over 50 years. 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
0: 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Brundage, Troy.

I just thought about this. Doesn't seem like anybody names their baby girl Maxine anymore. 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

0: It's calling Hey Men at Work and Down Under. And you know, it's just, it keeps saying, stay away from that Vegemite stuff. And I have. I've never tried it. They say it's awful. Anyway, the hashtag symbol, the thing we call a hashtag, isn't really called hashtag. Its correct name is Octothorpe. Sounds like the name of a James Bond movie. I don't know.
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9: Hi, this is Shauna. Welcome to Johnny Erickson Tada Sharing Hope. If you were to spend the day with Johnny, you would soon discover that she likes to carry a song wherever she goes. And she has a lot to sing about this month as she celebrates an important milestone of God's goodness in her life. So, Johnny, what is the song on your heart today?
10: Well, it's not a hymn, but it is a little song you'd recognize. All week long, it keeps bubbling up in my heart. I'm singing in the rain, just singing in the rain. What a glorious feeling. I'm happy again. I'm laughing at clouds so dark up above. I'm singing in the rain.
9: Oh, wait. Now, I have heard you sing that in the hallways here at Johnny and Friends. But, Johnny, why that song?
10: Well, okay, follow me here. July 30th marks 59 years since I took that crazy dive into the Chesapeake Bay and broke my neck. And, yes, I consider that terrible, wonderful day as a milestone to celebrate. Mm. But some would say, why in the world would I honor the day I suffered a tragic injury? And I agree, my broken neck was a tragedy. But when I severed my spinal cord, my quadriplegia became a tool in the hands of God, and he slowly started using that tragedy to change my life. And that was a good thing because, honestly, before my accident, the path that I was heading down was not good. So God rescued me. Although my body was tragically damaged, he rescued my soul, and I consider that my soul, and what happens to it, is far more precious than walking. I'm also celebrating because God further used that tragedy to reach suffering people all over the world for Christ. So today, it is like singing in the rain, because not too many people would dare step outside in a downpour and lean back, spread their arms wide, and belt out, "I'm singing in the rain." But although suffering has soaked me to the bone, and I can still be wet with tears when trials wash over me, I sing my way through suffering like singing in the rain. I've got Psalm 32 assuring me that when mighty flood waters rise, they'll not reach me. And Isaiah 43, it says, "When you pass through the waters, I'll be with you. They will not sweep over you." So when the water did sweep over me in the Chesapeake Bay, I'm assured that God was with me, and he rescued me in many more ways than one. Friend, God pours out his abundant joy on those who turn to him in their pain and in their problems. He shares his joy when you enter into the fellowship of sharing in the suffering of his son Jesus. So I am singing in the rain because the downpour of trials has drawn me into a sunny and beautiful friendship with my Savior.
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12: Weather. Your Classic Hits listening area forecast for Saturday. Tonight, partly cloudy, low 75. Sunday starts sunny with a high of 96 and a 20% chance of showers and storms. Mostly clear Sunday night, low 75. A heat advisory in effect for our area until 9 o'clock Sunday night. We'll keep an eye on the weather. 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

0: Casey and the Sunshine Band get down tonight, and they probably are because they are on tour. On some dates, they bring Babyface along with them.
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0: Chrissy Hynde of the Pretenders. Hey, yes, I'll stand by you. All right, after you hear this, you'll know that the way you part your hair sends signals to others about your personality. Yeah, this is from Self, all right? If you want to look assertive and intelligent, locate your part to the extreme left. A right part indicates you're gentle and caring. And a center part, or no part, says you're trustworthy. And if you believe that, well...
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7: Your Classic Hits listening area forecast for Saturday. Tonight, partly cloudy, low 75. Sunday starts sunny with a high of 96 and a 20% chance of showers and storms. Mostly clear Sunday night, low 75. A heat advisory in effect for our area until 9 o'clock Sunday night. We'll keep an eye on the weather. 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
1: I'm Carmen Roberts. Hurricane Lala is spinning towards Hawaii about 65 miles from South Point. Fox Weather's hurricane specialist Brian Norcross says it's tough to predict this one.
2: It's really complicated because we have huge mountains on this island, and that's disrupting the flow of the air of exactly what we're going to get.
1: And this week's flooding in Indiana leaves at least five people dead, and rivers are still rising. Governor Mike Braun.
3: People are surprised, even though they didn't get the heavy rain, as it moves through places like Anderson and Indianapolis. There are going to be displacements. It's going to impact homes insured, underinsured, and not insured.
1: And police in Virginia are still searching for whoever shot and injured five people early this morning on Virginia State's campus. 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
8: Your classic hits listening area forecast for Saturday. Tonight, partly cloudy, low 75. Sunday starts sunny with a high of 96 and a 20% chance of showers and storms. Mostly clear Sunday night, low 75. A heat advisory in effect for our area until 9 o'clock Sunday night. We'll keep an eye on the weather. 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
13: Your classic hits listening area forecast for Saturday. Tonight, partly cloudy, low 75. Sunday starts sunny with a high of 96 and a 20% chance of showers and storms. Mostly clear Sunday night, low 75. A heat advisory in effect for our area until 9 o'clock Sunday night. We'll keep an eye on the weather. 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

0: Burn It Down the House, Talking Heads. No Talking Heads shows scheduled, but David Byrne is out there and doing some stuff.
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0: Phil Collins in the air tonight. Phil Collins feeling a lot better these days and doing some interviews, right? So he was asked about the chances of releasing new music, and he said, quote, "There are things which are finished." Wow. That's good news. Speaking of which, just got some good news. Don't keep it to yourself. They've studied on this. Apparently sharing good news with friends will make you feel happier than the good news alone did. Sharing. Got to share.
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10: Your Classic Hits listening area forecast for Saturday. Tonight, partly cloudy, low 75. Sunday starts sunny with a high of 96 and a 20% chance of showers and storms. Mostly clear Sunday night, low 75. A heat advisory in effect for our area until 9 o'clock Sunday night. We'll keep an eye on the weather. 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

0: Captain and Tennille, Love Will Keep Us Together, written by the late Neil Sedaka, and they were married for 46 years, and according to Tony Tennille's book, not all of them were happily married years. Oh, boy. All right. The average American father welcomes his first child at age 32. You know that? Okay. The oldest age in over 50 years. Now, there are pros and cons to having kids, quote-unquote, later in life. While older fathers tend to be more financially and emotionally stable, certain things decline with age, if you know what I'm saying, making it more difficult to have a healthy family.
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2: 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Malcolm Canmore slays Scotland's King Macbeth at the Battle of Lumphanan. He becomes King Malcolm III the next year. 1760. Birth anniversary of French Emperor Napoleon Bonaparte on the island of Corsica. The military genius, founder of the Legion of Honor, his empire ranged from the Atlantic to the Russian border. A reformer, Napoleon created a centralized government, a national police force, and the foundation for the French legal system, the Napoleonic Code. 1771, birth anniversary of Sir Walter Scott, who created the genre of historical fiction in a series called the Waverley Novel. He was the first novelist to portray peasant characters sympathetically and realistically, and was equally just to merchants and soldiers. 1870, the Transcontinental U.S. Railway completion. The Golden Spikes ceremony at Promontory Point, Utah, May 10, 1869, was long regarded as the final link in a transcontinental railroad track reaching from Atlantic port to Pacific port. Actually, that link occurred unceremoniously on another date in another state. 1887, novelist and playwright Edna Ferber was born in Kalamazoo, Michigan. Her novel So Big brought her commercial success in 1924 as well as a Pulitzer Prize. Her other novels include Showboat, Cimarron, Saratoga Trunk, Giant, and Ice Palace, all of which were made into successful films. She collaborated with George

0: Kaufman and writing for the stage on The Royal Family, Dinner at Eight, Stage Door, and Bravo. 1914, after 10 years of construction and much multinational diplomacy, the Panama Canal opened for operation. 1929, the world distance record for a nonstop flight was set by the Graf Zeppelin, which flew 6,980 miles from Germany to Tokyo in 102 hours. 1945, VJ Day was proclaimed by the Allies, a day after Japan agreed to surrender unconditionally. 1947, India became independent after 200 years of British rule. 1948, the Republic of Korea was proclaimed. 1969, the Woodstock Music and Art Fair opened at a dairy farm in upstate New York. The three-day rock concert featured 30 acts and drew a crowd of more than 400,000 people. Having birthdays, Oscar-winning screenwriter, actor, director Ben Affleck is 54. Actor Anthony Anderson of Blackish and Law & Order is 56. Oscar-winning film director and screenwriter Alejandro Iñárritu of Birdman and The Revenant is 63. Actor Jelko Ivanic of Heroes, Damages, and 24 is 69, born in Slovenia. Singer Joe Jonas is 37. Oscar-winning actress Jennifer Lawrence is 36. Actress Deborah Messing is 58. And Olympic beach volleyball player Kerry Walsh is 48. It happened on this day, August the 15th. Today in History is brought to you by Troy Animal Clinic, caring for the pets of Pike County more than half a century. I'm Doc Kirby reporting for WTBF.
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1: I'm Daria Aldinger. It's now Hurricane Lala.
2: We're already seeing that really heavy rain from the windward portions of the Big Island. That's where we could see maximum rainfall totals as high as 25 inches. Also, see very heavy rainfall across eastern Maui, 8 to 12 inches there. Then 4 to 6 inches of widespread totals across the remainder of the islands.
1: Michael Brennan, director of the National Hurricane Center. South Carolina Congressman Ralph Norman says he should be the state's next senator, not Darlene Graham.
3: We've got a country to save. Darlene is not my opponent. Socialism and communism is my opponent. And that's what I will fight for, and that's what we've got to stop. And the dangerous part is that America's at a tipping point. We've got to have true conservatives. She just doesn't have a record, and I do.
1: Voters will decide in a primary runoff election that is set for August 25th. 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
6: Your classic hits listening area forecast for Saturday. Tonight, partly cloudy, low 75. Sunday starts sunny with a high of 96 and a 20% chance of showers and storms. Mostly clear Sunday night, low 75. A heat advisory in effect for our area until 9 o'clock Sunday night. We'll keep an eye on the weather. 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
8: 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The livestock news is at 6:10 during the morning show. 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